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Alexander and Dizzy has just kicked off this Thursday morning show, well, the early morning breakfast show, actually, with the song is Dizzy. How are you doing? It is the Thursday feels, the weekend feels are practically here. I'm Stuart Calvey, and as you know, I am the voice of the early morning breakfast show here, Mondays till Fridays, here at City Sounds. We are the voice of Chelmsford, and much, much further afield than that. Hopefully you have had a good week so far, and I'll do my best to get you in the mood for the day, and I'll start to warm you up for the weekend as well. Jesse Ware's up next, and I could get used to this. I can see in the next 30 minutes or so, we've got Coolio, Gwen Stefani, Naughty Boy coming up, and of course, at around about 6:20, just after that, we're going to have some 80s tunes as well. Sit back and relax. I'll do all the hard work. Hopefully I'm going to rush around too much too soon this morning.

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Stefani, Baby Don't Lie. That was for Nancy in Willingow, who's up early doors this morning. The school run beckons, I know. Coming up next, Coolio and Gangster's Paradise.

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Lisa Rose, that was, of course, and Baddest of Them All. The time check for you this morning, 6:22. It is Thursday morning. It is the 10th of September, and I'm Stuart Calvey, the voice of the early morning breakfast show. It's time for some 80s music. Yes, let's have some 80s, my favourite decade. We're going to have the Weather Girls and It's Raining Men. What an anthem that song was, and it still is, really. Should be played a lot more than it is. But before that, we're going to have the soulful sound of Cool and the Gang and Fresh.

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0: needed some help.
1: Oh, what a lovely song. Lauren Spencer Smith, Flowers. That is for Debbie in Ingate Stone. Before that, we had 1D, One Direction, and Drag Me Down. 6:45, which means this is a time where we rewind the clock to go do a bit of time travel to find out on this day in music history. So the day in question, obviously, is September the 10th. And around about this time, they seem to have been doing MTV Awards. I've had a few of those over the last week or so. So this is the time when they do MTV Awards. Yesterday, we were celebrating Rihanna and Jay-Z, if my memory serves me correct. Well, in 1998, the MTV Music Awards, or Video Awards, the winners were that year, the big winners, Will Smith and Madonna. I've decided out of those two to go for Madonna. And the song that I've chosen to do that is Into the Groove. So we're going back to 1998 to celebrate Madonna winning at the MTV Music Awards.

It feels ages since I've played that song, Greedy Tate McRae. Maroon 5 from Wiz Khalifa is going to be playing out the first hour here at City Sound on Thursday morning, the 10th of September. I'm Stuart Calvey. You know that by now. I'm taking us up till 8 a.m. this morning. Had to quickly think about that. And of course, Thursday mornings means that I'm taking you up to Gary T as well.

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1: Flight disruption that caused chaos for hundreds of thousands of passengers is expected to ease today. Technical issues with air traffic control systems have caused more than 2,000 flights arriving or departing the UK to be cancelled. People can go to the pharmacist for certain common illnesses without seeing a GP first as part of a new scheme. Pharmacists will be able to treat people with migraines, acne, more types of ear infection and other conditions as the NHS Pharmacy First scheme is expanded. The Bayeux Tapestry is back in the UK after almost 1,000 years. It's being unveiled to the public today at the British Museum on loan until September 2027. August was the world's joint hottest month on record. Global temperatures were 1.65 degrees Celsius above pre-industrial times. That's despite the 2015 Global Paris Agreement, where countries agree to limit global warming in the long term. And stamps featuring Duran Duran are being released. The collection from Royal Mail celebrates the band's almost five-decade career. That's the latest from Radio News Hub. I'm Holly Hughes.
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5: We are City Sound.

Happy Thursday, folks. Yes, the funky sound there. DJ Cassidy, Robin Thicke and Jesse J calling all hearts. That, well, if you just tuned in, hopefully that's going to get you in the mood for your Thursday. Hopefully get you start getting you in the mood for your weekend as well. It is Thursday, the 10th of September. The time check for you is just gone 7:06. We're going to have a vibe shift very shortly because this is where we celebrate the birthday of a musician, if I can find one. And there wasn't a great deal to go with this morning. And the vibe shift is, I don't play a lot of My Chemical Romance. So we're going to be having I'm Not Okay, I Promise, because it's Mikey Way's birthday from My Chemical Romance. We're celebrating that. So definitely a vibe shift from DJ Cassidy and Robin Thicke there and straight into My Chemical Romance. I'm sure some of you will definitely crank it up to this one. After that, I'll remind you how you can contact the station here at City Sound. Don't forget, Gary T's going to be on at

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0: you go. 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
1: Oh, it's beautiful. But wait a minute, isn't this...
0: Yeah, yes it is.
1: But I thought the old lady dropped it into the ocean in the air.
0: Well, baby, I went down and got it for you.

0: Brittany and Oops did it again. Bob Wallace is in the house at lunchtime today. He does the City Breakfast Show on a Friday, on a Thursday at midday till 2 p.m. Make sure you stay tuned in for that. Up next, Dermot Kennedy and Kiss Me.
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1: 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Other Max is next. 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

0: 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We've made it absolutely foolproof. Even I can do it. 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

That's a very good song if you're about to go on the school run or you're about to commute in the motor. Miles Smith and Niall Horan, Drive Safe. Now, tonight on Thursday evenings here at City Sound, City Sports at 7 p.m. with Ben Parks. And I must remember to tell you about this next show. It is City Talking with Paul Morris at 8 p.m. and it's about the Alzheimer's Society tonight. Justin Timberlake's up next and Can't Stop the Feeling.

The last song of the show is being dedicated to Emmeline, Charlie XCX and Chains of Love. Emmeline stepped in for Andrew last Friday for the Three Men and a Mic show, and I've got to tell you, she absolutely brought the energy and smashed it. It's going to be back to Andrew, Matt and myself at 6 a.m. tomorrow morning. You've just heard Rita Ora in your song. Folks, whatever you're doing out there today, stay safe, have fun, big, big smiles on your face. Gary T's coming up very, very shortly. From me, Stuart Calvey, it is Love, Peace and Hair Grease.

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1: Flight schedules should return to normal today after a technical issue which caused thousands of trips to be cancelled. Martin Rolfe, the chief executive of National Air Traffic Services, is facing calls to resign. Pharmacists will be able to treat people with certain common conditions as the NHS Pharmacy First scheme is expanded. The phased rollout starts this autumn. The RAC say petrol prices have reached their highest levels since September 2022. The average cost of a litre of unleaded is now just over £1.67. And the Bayeux Tapestry exhibition at the British Museum finally opens today. It's the first time in 1,000 years we'll be able to see it on British shores. Professor Tom Lysons is a history lecturer at the University of East Anglia.
2: Napoleon was very interested in the tapestry because it showed an invasion of England, and of course he was keen to invade England with his French armies. So he put it on show in Paris for propagandistic reasons, and then later in World War II the French authorities tried to hide it from the Nazis.
1: That's the latest from Radio News Hub. I'm Holly Hughes.
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Well, good morning. How are you doing? Welcome to Thursday. Today is Thursday, the 10th of September. Goodness me, time's going quick, isn't it? Hope you're doing well. Let's start the day off with a bit of She's So Lovely.

0: Right, let's have a look at the weather, shall we? See what we've got coming up for today. And also, we're going to have a little visit to see what National Day it is today. Alrighty.
1: 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Weather.
2: Rain and brisk winds across much of the UK today, turning showery in some parts later. Brighter in other areas, but set to cloud over with highs of 19 degrees Celsius.

0: 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The Sports Roundup.
1: Premier League winners and beaten finalists Arsenal beat Napoli 1-0 in their first game of the Champions League. Mikel Arteta says they'll take every game as they come.
2: And the consistency and the performances that we put in, and the fact that we have been really dominant even when we play at home, with our identity, with what we want to achieve in games.
1: Elsewhere, it was a win for Liverpool at home to Atletico Madrid thanks to a McAllister winner. In the Scottish Premiership, Celtic stay on top of the table after beating St Johnstone on the road, and Rangers claimed another 3 points at home to St Mirren. It was a goal fest in the League Cup, with Chelsea progressing through to the next round after a 5-3 feat against Leeds. And Elena Rybakina clinched the world number one spot after beating Xin Wenjiang to reach the US Open semi-finals. The 27-year-old from Kazakhstan will usurp Aryna Sabalenka, whose 99-week reign at the top of the rankings will end on Monday.
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3: And don't forget as well, if you do like your sports, Ben Parks does a whole hour of the sports show tonight. So if that little clip it got you going, then actually tune in tonight. Stay with us today if you're already logged on, and Ben will be doing a whole hour between 7 and 8 tonight on City Sound. We are the voice of Chelmsford. Good morning. How you doing?

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7: 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Everyone likes a panto. Make sure you book your tickets for that. The Owl Who Came for Christmas is a heartwarming festive family show inspired by a true story of Rosie the Owl, who is discovered hiding in the family's Christmas tree, with songs, puppetry, audience participation and a charming stage adaptation. 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
1: Rain and brisk winds across much of the UK today, turning showery in some parts later. Brighter in other areas, but set to cloud over with highs of 19 degrees Celsius.
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1: There are two types of drive you can have on the motorway. One that feels like this. Or one that feels... like this. The difference is just a few little changes. Like giving more space to the car in front. Or not hogging the middle lane. 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So we all feel a little less... and a lot more National Highways.
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2: 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Hope you're doing well. 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I'm Gary T. I'm here till 10. Oh-ho! You never know what's going to go on this station.
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1: People can go to the pharmacist for certain common illnesses without seeing a GP first. It says the NHS Pharmacy First scheme is expanded. The phased rollout starts this autumn. Flight disruption that caused chaos for hundreds of thousands of passengers is expected to ease today. Martin Rolfe, the chief executive of National Air Traffic Services, has faced calls to resign. US President Donald Trump has pledged to send every American adult $5,000 if Republicans retain control of the House and Senate in the midterm elections. The promise would probably cost more than $1 trillion. And the Bayeux Tapestry exhibition at the British Museum finally opens today. It's the first time in 1,000 years it's on British shores. Professor Tom Lysons is a history lecturer at the University of East Anglia.
2: It feels like the great cultural moment of 2026. And of course, in what the Victorians and Edwardians thought of as our island story, our national story, that's the date when it begins. Yeah, that's the date from which we tell our story of identity.
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0: Well, good morning, good morning. That's the first hour done and dusted. It's 9 o'clock. Are you at your desk and ready to work? If not, why not? You know those beeps, you know the time. 9 o'clock, start your day. The only way. 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
1: Rain and brisk winds across much of the UK today, turning showery in some parts later. Brighter in other areas, but set to cloud over with highs of 19 degrees.
2: Ooh, a bit chilly around the edges. Right, here's Lulu to warm you up. Bit of Lulu and Take That. 9:15. Don't forget, coming up after me, you have got the workplace anthems from 10 till midday. And then midday till 2, you've got the City Sound Lunch with Bob Wallace. And dare I say it, 2 till 3 is Roy with that 80s hour. Here's Lulu.

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1: Premier League winners and beaten finalists Arsenal beat Napoli 1-0 in their first game of the Champions League. Mikel Arteta says they'll take every game as they come.
2: And the consistency and the performances that we put in, and the fact that we have been really dominant even when we play at home, with our identity, with what we want to achieve in games.
1: Elsewhere, it was a win for Liverpool at home to Atletico Madrid, thanks to a McAllister winner. In the Scottish Premiership, Celtic stay on top of the table after beating St Johnstone on the road, and Rangers claimed another 3 points at home to St Mirren. It was a goal fest in the League Cup, with Chelsea progressing through to the next round after a 5-3 feat against Leeds. And Elena Rybakina clinched the world's number one spot after beating Xin Wenjiang to reach the US Open semi-finals. The 27-year-old from Kazakhstan will usurp Aryna Sabalenka, whose 99-week reign at the top of the rankings will end on Monday.
0: Live from the birthplace of radio, this is City Sound.

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And if you do miss any of our shows, we do have the Mixcloud that you can listen back to, or you just want to listen again because you love it so much. This is going out to Sylvia in Coggleshaw. She's listening. It's her birthday today. Happy birthday, Sylvia, from all of us here at City Sound. And this is from your daughter, Caroline, to say, have a great day. Happy birthday, Sylvia. Aww. Lovely.

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1: Chelmsford Theatre's latest brochure will be hitting the doormats this week with another fabulous selection of entertainment hurtling right onto their stage. 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Do go and have a look. Cinderella, the pantomime, 27th of November, all the way through to the 3rd of Jan. Everyone likes a panto. Make sure you book your tickets for that. The Owl Who Came for Christmas is a heartwarming festive family show inspired by a true story of Rosie the Owl, who is discovered hiding in the family's Christmas tree, with songs, puppetry, audience participation and a charming stage adaptation. All available at chelmsfordtheatres.co.uk for the show between the 12th of December and the 2nd of January.
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2: Hello, Rebecca here with this week's record of the week, and it comes from Amissa Wakes with I'm a Warrior. Now, there's a really interesting story behind this one because it actually started as a creative writing exercise for the character in her upcoming novel and then ended up becoming a fully produced track. It tackles addiction, and all the artist proceeds are going to With You, who support people with drugs, alcohol and mental health. So definitely one with a bit more meaning this week. It's Amissa Wakes with I'm a Warrior.

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3: Rain and brisk winds across much of the UK today, turning showery in some parts later. Brighter in other areas, but set to cloud over with highs of 19 degrees Celsius.
4: And having a little look later on today, once you've had Roy from 2 till 3, 80s hour. You've got 3 till 4, you've got Alan Chambers with the 90s hour. 4 till 5, it's Jenna with those noughties. 5 till 7, Andy's driving you home. Quite nice. He gets you home and I get you to work. I don't know what the best bit is, actually. I think the best bit is probably the coming home. I love home time. Absolutely love it. It's best time of the day. Lunchtime and home time. Yeah, love it. Home time and lunchtime. And days off as well. I like days off. You got City Sports, where Ben from 7 till 8, and then City Talking from 8 till 9. That's coming up today.

0: the soundtrack of the city. 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
1: Right, that's about it from me. That is your breakfast show out of the way for today. I'm back on Saturday, but stay tuned for those workplace anthems, getting you in the mood for the day, eh? Come on, it's Thursday, nearly Friday. It'll be nearly home time.

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3: Flight schedules should return to normal today after a technical issue which caused thousands of trips to be cancelled. Martin Rolfe, the chief executive of National Air Traffic Services, is facing calls to resign. Donald Trump says he'll give every American adult $5,000 if Republicans keep control of the House and Senate in the midterm elections. It's in a bid to overturn the party's projected fortunes in November. It would cost over $1 trillion. Petrol prices have reached their highest levels since September 2022, according to the RAC. The average cost of a litre of unleaded now stands at £1.67, while diesel is £1.88. And the Bayeux Tapestry exhibition finally opens to the public at the British Museum. Professor Tom Lysons is a history lecturer at the University of East Anglia. He told us what to look out for.
4: There are also relics of the battle, bodies and things falling down into the lower border towards the end, archers, ships, elements of the story which are sort of hidden from the main bits.
3: That's the latest from Radio News Hub. I'm Holly Hughes.
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1: Clocking off for the day. 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It's Naughty's Hour, 4 till 5, with Jenna, here on City Sound, the voice of Chelmsford. I've got some great songs for, let's face it, the best decade for music. They're just making everyone in such a better mood, aren't they? Or is that just me? I do like to mix it up a little bit. Maybe you have a request. Maybe you just like to have a little chat. Why not? Get in touch. I'll be here to keep you company every weekday afternoon with Jenna, 4 till 5, on the Naughties Hour on City Sound. I'm still a bit sad that I haven't met Michael Bublé yet, given the fact that I've pretty much been in love with him since the 90s.

0: National Theatre has unveiled its 2027 programme. It features a revival of West Side Story, a play detailing Sir John Major's reign as Prime Minister, and a production starring Strictly Come Dancing judge Anton de Beck. Pauline Black will receive an Outstanding Contribution to Music Award at the 2026 Independent Music Awards. The singer is best known as the frontwoman of the band The Selector, putting her at the forefront of the two-tone ska revival in the late 1970s. And the BBC say they'll pay tribute to Dolly Parton with a night of special shows. They'll air a number of her performances. And actress Sheridan Smith, singer Beverly Knight and pop duo Ward will take to the stage for the last night of the proms in a tribute to Dolly. The final show will take place at the Royal Albert Hall and includes the programme To Dolly With Love, in honour of the singer who died in August aged 80 following a brief battle with cancer.
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to leave your entrance is grand. Red carpet rolls out on the side they stand, worshipping you like a god and like a goddess. Somehow, you remain modest. Flashbulbs pop, paparazzi goes wild. With amazing grace, you walk and smile. They answer

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1: Plans to give England's mayors the power to introduce a tourist tax will be set out today. The levy will be set by local leaders and charged as a percentage of the cost of accommodation to overnight visitors, rather than a flat fee. A funeral will be held later for a police officer who was killed in a horrific collision on the A66 and was described as giving everything to everybody. Jules Utybridge has more.
2: Service for PC Tom Clough, who was 38 in Redcar, comes a day after hundreds of police officers lined the street outside a church in Hartlepool for the service of PC Matthew Blades, who was 37. Prior to joining Cleveland Police, PC Clough had served in the British Army in Afghanistan, the Civil Nuclear Constabulary and British Transport Police.
1: And the Bayeux Tapestry is set to be unveiled to the public today at the British Museum. The woven record of the Norman Conquest has returned to the UK for the first time in almost 1,000 years. It's on loan until September 2027 as part of a special agreement between the UK, France and the museum. That's the latest from Radio News Hub. I'm Holly Hughes.
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1: Plans to give England's mayors the power to introduce a tourist tax will be set out later. The government argues it will protect budget holidays. The levy will be set by local leaders and charged as a percentage of the cost of accommodation to overnight visitors rather than a flat fee. The waiting list for routine hospital treatment in England has risen to its highest level for 9 months. An estimated 7.33 million treatments were waiting to be carried out at the end of July. The arrival of the Bayeux Tapestry in the UK is a moment in our history. That's according to the British Museum as the artefact goes on display to the public today. British Museum's lead curator Michael Lewis says it's a huge moment.
2: 1066 is of course one of the most important events in English history, and the tapestry is the ultimate kind of reflection of that.
1: And the owner of Primark has announced plans to launch home delivery in Great Britain. It's in a bid to bolster the retailer's online offering. That's the latest from Radio News Hub. I'm Tanita Sims.
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0: Ah, this is Bob Wallace on the Thursday City Sound Lunchtime Show. How are you? How are you, Champson? Are you feeling well? Is the weather... It's good, isn't it, at the moment? I must admit, it's just nice. And that nice little temperate summer September weather. It's absolutely lovely. So, yeah, for the next 2 hours, you've got me between 12 and 2. And we're going to be talking about, in this hour, lots and lots of things. But what's your favourite biscuit, City Sound listeners? When you're having a cup of tea or you're having a cup of coffee... What's your favourite biscuit? You're going to dunk it? Well, I dunk. I must admit. Do you dunk or not dunk? I need to know what you do with your biscuit. I dunk a lot, I must admit. I'm going to tell you my favourite biscuit in about half an hour's time. But I need to know, what is that favourite biscuit you're going to dip into the cup of coffee or a cup of tea during your 12 till 2? I'm getting a big wave. Roy said his favourite biscuit. What's your favourite biscuit, Roy? I'm talking to the City Sound listeners, Roy. I need to know, what's your dunking biscuit, Roy?
1: Got a bit of chocolate digestive.
0: He's talking about his chocolate digestive, Roy said, is his favourite biscuit. I'm looking at my custard cream in front of me here, I must admit. So, City Sound listeners, ping me on a WhatsApp, 07568 771825, in the next hour, just to tell me, what's your favourite biscuit? You're going to dunk in your cup of tea or cup of coffee?

0: Oh, Alex Warren there, Jelly Roll and Bloodline. Did you get stuck, any City Sound listeners, on from Tuesday onwards at Stansted or Southend Airport or one of the big London ones with this traffic control glitch? Just been talking to Roy here, and we're just talking about your worst nightmare of getting stuck in an airport. I was stuck on a runway. It was the funniest thing, actually. We were going to going across to Cork in Ireland probably about 10 years ago, and we got on this. And all the captain said at the very start was, we're on a brand new plane here, we're leaving Stansted. It was a lovely, beautiful summer's day. And then we got taxiing for about a minute, and it went beep, beep, beep. You know, when you hear that noise, and then it all grinds to a halt and you stop. And he said the immortal words, I think we're going to have to park up somewhere and check what the problem is. It's a bit like your car, isn't it? You know, when you get that bit where you're going, I can hear a noise, but just keep going, just keep going. But he couldn't. So we were parked up in this brand new, all he kept saying was brand new plane, for 3 hours on the runway. And it was horrendous, I must admit. So if you've got a story, were you stuck in Stansted? Were you stuck in Southend Airport? Were you stuck in Heathrow? Did you have to come home? Ping me on a WhatsApp, City Sound. We need to know what went on. 07568 771 825. I need to know your story.
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2: Hello, Rebecca here with this week's record of the week. And it comes from Amissa Wakes with I'm a Warrior. Now, there's a really interesting story behind this one because it actually started as a creative writing exercise for the character in her upcoming novel and then ended up becoming a fully produced track. It tackles addiction and all the artist proceeds are going to With You, who support people with drugs, alcohol and mental health. So definitely one with a bit more meaning this week. It's Amissa Wakes with I'm a Warrior.

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2: Don't forget, if you're a local artist, local band, and you fancy City Sound to get you going, we can do it. All we need to know is you, what your band is, who you are, whatever you are. If you're a solo artist, just email us at submissions@citysound.radio and we will get you moving. Talking about moving, Harley Humberstone here, White Noise.

0: Very catchy tune, isn't it? Holly Humberstone there with White Noise. We've got a little bit of news here. City Sound. Chelmsford's Mayor, Councillor Lynn Foster, is embarking on a charity bike ride, which is absolutely fantastic. And our very own Richard Bulk, the City Sounds guy, he recently caught up with her to find out more about this ride.
1: I'm here today with Mayor of Chelmsford, Councillor Lynn Foster. Madam Mayor, you're in the middle of a charity fundraiser. Would you tell me a little bit about what you're doing?
2: I am. I'm cycling 1,000 miles in aid of Springfield Furniture Bank, which is my chosen charity for the year. Each mayor chooses a charity, and we try and choose a charity which has a local impact. And my previous occupational history is I worked in social housing for 20/30 years, and therefore I was very well aware of the needs of people as they move into a new home. Perhaps they're rehoused, perhaps they've suffered domestic violence and they leave with nothing. So what they do is collect and recycle furniture, bedding, electrical goods, household goods, cutlery, you name it. They collect it and then they will hand it out to people that need it. They use the really good example of people, of perhaps, you know, it's often mothers with children who perhaps have nothing, perhaps have a mattress. Literally, they have nothing. And very, very few funds to actually go out and buy these things, even from a charity shop. So they sort and they clean and then they will give those. And as I say, with my previous history, it just seemed such a good fit that I thought, yes, that's going to be my charity. We have lots of fundraising events. We've had 3 so far. So we've had a gone party. We've had a CTW, the local amateur theatre group in Springfield Road, Old Court Theatre, donated 1 evening's event. And we've had a strawberry cover, not Prosecco and strawberry event at the Hive at the museum. And we've got several events coming throughout my year. My exercise of choice is cycling. And what they say is, you've got to exercise, haven't you? Especially, I'm in my 70s, and in order for me to get to my 80s and 90s, I've got to keep active. So I cycle, and I thought, do you know what? That's what I could do. I'm doing 5.5 miles a day, and I worked out that if I did 5.5 miles a day, amazingly, as long as I'm not injured or it's not snowing or really icy, I would actually manage 1,000 miles. So I thought, do you know what? I'm going to pledge that I'm going to cycle this 1,000 miles, and I'm going to ask people if they'll sponsor me so that I can raise funds for Springfield Furniture Bank.
1: So are you commuting by bike, or are you going out specifically for the exercise?
2: I'm going out specifically every morning. And I'm on Strava. People can look me up on Strava.
1: Are you ahead of schedule?
2: Well, it's gone very well so far because it's been beautiful weather, hasn't it? But I'll go out in all weathers. As I say, not ice, because I might fall off, but certainly rain. The other day, it said it was going to rain at 8 o'clock in the morning, and I looked and I thought, no, I'm going to go out on my cycle ride, 7:45, 8 o'clock, the heavens opened. For about 90 seconds, I was soaked by that. But, you know, you carry on. Well, let's face it, those of us who are housed

0: Chelmsford also has a Facebook page, and there is a link on there, and there's also a QR code. And if you see me out and about, you can hail me, and I can stop because I have a piece of paper with a QR code in my saddlebag. So if you've got your mobile phone, you could donate immediately. And on October the 18th, we've got a music day at the Black Bull. It goes from 2 o'clock until 9 o'clock, and there are a load of local bands on. We're asking for a £10 donation if people come, but people can drop in and out any time during that day, and it will be great fun. And so it would be absolutely wonderful to see lots of people at that event. And it is in aid of Springfield Furniture Bank, and the volunteers from Springfield Furniture Bank will be there, so people will be able to ask them any questions that they want.
1: 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That was absolutely fantastic. All the best, Lynn, for that charity bike ride. Hope it goes well.
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1: Chelmsford Theatre's latest brochure will be hitting the doormats this week with another fabulous selection of entertainment hurtling right onto their stage. 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Cinderella, the pantomime, 27th of November, all the way through to the 3rd of Jan. Everyone likes a panto. 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The Owl Who Came for Christmas is a heartwarming festive family show inspired by a true story of Rosie the Owl, who is discovered hiding in the family's Christmas tree, with songs, puppetry, audience participation and a charming stage adaptation. All available at chelmsfordtheatres.co.uk for the show between the 12th of December and the 2nd of January.
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1: All I would say about Chelmsford Theatre is it's absolutely fantastic, City Sound listeners. So if you want to go along, it's just right by the bus station there. If you've never been, it's absolutely brilliant. All I'll say is book up early, because the tickets go very, very quickly, especially for the big shows, but it's absolutely brilliant. Coming up next, we've got Dave Thames and what we had on Tuesday, all day, Rain Dance. Must admit, they got it right. It started raining about 8 and didn't finish till about 4. Absolutely bucket down, but I think we did need it.
2: Let's get the party started. See you at the bar, you was hardly talking. That's when I knew that your heart was scarring. Friends to lovers need a part to star in. Like, wait, babe, let me.

0: 5'9", brown eyes.
1: Last minute, we didn't re-neat out rain on Tuesday. It was the old grass has really come back in my garden. It's just, it was absolutely bare for about 2.5 months, like everywhere. And it suddenly comes, as they say, it always comes back. What's your favourite biscuit? We were talking about your favourite biscuits, weren't we, at the start of the show? And Roy came in, he said chocolate digestive. And I was just having a little Google there. What is the favourite biscuit? Well, City Sound listeners, I need to know on the WhatsApp 07568771825. I'm actually looking at my custard cream right in front of me here, and I will be getting a cup of tea in the next probably half an hour, and I'll be dunking it into that cup of tea. So what's your favourite biscuit? Roy's is a chocolate digestive, and that actually comes top of the pile. And second is a chocolate hobnob, followed by a Jamie Dodger. City Sound listeners, I need to know. Ping me on a WhatsApp, 07568771825. What's your favourite biscuit you have at lunchtime? Or any time, mid-morning, in a cup of tea or coffee? I need to know.
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1: This boogie's in my soul. 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
2: Oh, she's back on form, Chaka Khan. Don't forget the Chaka Khan musical, City Sound Listeners. It's up in London. It's only going on to the 27th of September. So if you like your Chaka Khan, it's the Chaka Khan. It's I'm Every Woman, the Chaka Khan musical. It's on at the, I'm just reading it here, it's the Troubadour Wembley Park Theatre. It's on to the 27th of September. And the leading lady in it is Alexandra Burke. So I'd say it's absolutely fantastic. And if you like your Chaka Khan, go along and go to the musical. Make the most of your time. Come on.
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0: Call Me When You Break Up. That's Selena Gomez there. We've had a little bit of a WhatsApp come through about biscuits from Matt Sterry. And Matt is one of our DJs here in the morning on a breakfast show. And he's pinged in a couple of, he's pinged in a picture of the Hobnobs he eats and the McVitie's Digestives White. He loves them, apparently, right? So, and he's put another bit up the Spurs. Well, we have a little bit of a banter, me and Matt, I must admit, about him being Spurs, me being West Ham. Matt, you are right down the bottom again. You haven't scored a goal, mate, in how many minutes? I think you're back in 17th again. It's not looking good for Spurs. West Ham in the Championship, at least we're scoring, and it's great. I love the Championship now. I've got a real buzz for it because there's no VAR, so that means half the game we can watch the game. The referees just don't mind people kicking each other, so it's quite good that way. Extra time is virtually nothing at the end of the game. It's about 3 minutes, 1 minute at half time. So it's been a real sort of eye-opener for watching the Championship matches these days. So, and West Ham were top of the league up to about midweek. We played Bolton away and we won 3-2. Well done, Jared Bowen. And we scored, Matt. We scored loads of goals, Matt. So go and watch West Ham, Matt, if you want to see goals. Because Spurs, I don't know when you're going to score.
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little story now. Just my daughter got engaged last week to Tom, and Tom came round to actually ask me, could he get engaged to my daughter? And I said, obviously, yes. So they went off to Paris, and last weekend, no one knew apart from a few very select people that Tom had told. And Megan was absolutely gobsmacked, obviously. So congratulations, guys. And it sounds like an absolutely fantastic moment. This is up for you guys. It's Olivia Dean, So Easy, in brackets, To Fall In Love. Megan's favourite singer as well.

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1: Plans to give England's mayors the power to introduce a tourist tax will be set out today. The levy will be set by local leaders and charged as a percentage of the cost of accommodation to overnight visitors rather than a flat fee. The government argues it will protect budget holidays. The funeral of a police officer who was killed in a horrific collision on the A66 last month is being held later. The service is being held in Redcar for 38-year-old PC Tom Clough. For the first time in almost 1,000 years, the Bayeux Tapestry is on display in the UK. Lead curator Michael Lewis of the British Museum says it's an accessible way for people to learn about our history.
2: It's not like a dusty history book where it's quite hard to decipher. There's action going on, and even if you don't understand all of the story, you enjoy it. What makes the Bayeux Tapestry such an important thing?
1: And a young father is nearing the end of his challenge to complete 39 marathons in 39 weeks is to support baby loss charity Tommy's. That's the latest from Radio News Hub. I'm Tanita Sims.
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1: This is Bob Wallace on the City Sound Thursday Lunchtime Show. I'm back again up till 2 o'clock now. So I need to know, I read an article about sleep divorce. So you and your partner, have you ever spent separate times in separate rooms for a period of time? I must admit, I'm a snorer, so my wife does not like it. When I've had a couple of bevvies, she says, please go in the other room, I need to get some sleep tonight. And I do, I just troll off. I usually bounce into something or bang my head against the wall, whatever. But yes, but I've not done it. We've not done it for a period of time, but this couple said it works absolutely fine. So City Sound listeners, are you or your partner, do you have separate rooms when, you know, at night time? Do you go up to your different rooms? Does it work for you? Is there a reason you're doing it? I need to know.

0: Oh, we're coming up next. We've got a little bit of McFly. Did you go to see McFly at Central Park the other weekend, Bank Holiday weekend? I believe they were absolutely fantastic. Coming up now is Love Easy. And we've got the Rosilla just after that.
1: The City Sound Lunch.

0: Rachel Stevens there, Sweet Dreams there, my LAX. We've got the Beatles coming up in a second with Paperback Writer, which leads us nicely after that into Maureen Dutton, who's come in, and she's going to come in and talk to me in about 4 minutes' time about her book, the latest book, They Hunt in Packs. If you want to know more, keep listening.
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0: Classic there from the Beatles, Paperback Writer, which leads me nicely in. And our special guest today, this lunchtime on City Sound, is Maureen Dutton, who is a local author, lives in Springfield. Welcome, Maureen.
1: Hi, Bob. Thank you.
0: And she's come in to speak specifically about her new book, They Hunt in Packs. But I'm just going to get a little bit of background from Maureen about her life as an author. So, to begin your journey of becoming an author, what sort of sparked your interest in to start writing, Maureen?
1: I've always loved writing. When the children were young, I'd make up stories for them, and I was rubbish at maths at school, but I excelled at writing, so I suppose everyone has a skill.
0: Yeah, and I suppose it's one of those things that, as you say, you're just going to... But then, how did you... what gave you an idea for... I know you've got a series here, The Singing Detective.
1: Yeah.
0: Is that... How did you get into that nub of that world of creating that Singing Detective series? And
1: well, I'd written two standalone novels before then, but I was working in a police station, and I thought, you know, I now want to do a series. I want to do a police series because I work in a police station and you see everything there. Lots of ideas.
0: What police station was that, Maureen?
1: Barking and Dagenham.
0: Right.
1: And fascinating. But I thought, I need a different detective. Every detective seems to have been covered, every nuance that they've got. And then one day, because I was a charging centre manager, in walked my character. He was a Sikh, but he didn't wear a turban, and he was so East End. And you get lots of arguments in the charging centre because everyone's passionate about their cases, and the CPS, who were the people there, weren't having a lot of it. They needed real evidence. So I'd seen lots of arguments, but in walked this character, huge character, big ego, and he just cajoled, he joked, he pushed to get his way. And I thought, I like the look of you. You sound really interesting. You're a Sikh, but you're nothing like a Sikh. But so he straddled both areas. He became my character, and he actually became a really good friend as well, because I really admired him. He solved all his cases. He didn't care how he did it, so he annoyed lots of people, but he won, and I thought, no, you're my character.
0: So he was your template for basically your writing at the time.
1: He actually was. I mean, obviously I've added in a few bits and pieces just to make it more interesting.
0: So what's the process you have for your writing? You know, what's your author's process at the moment? Do you have that idea and you sit down and you spend X hours a day, or do you lock yourself away in a room, or how does this all pull together?
1: Well, I have a bit of an idea, and do you know what? Something nobody realises, well, I didn't, not till I was writing. I've built this character and I thought I was taking him along a route, but no way, because I've built this really strong character, I put him in a situation and he does what he would do. So it's always an adventure for me to be writing. I go into my, what I call my office, but it's really my third bedroom. Once I sit down, I'm there. I smell it, feel it, touch it. I'm in that situation. It's really exciting.
0: Is there a typical length of time more when you write a book? We've had other authors come on and they say, well, you know, they'd like the company say, we want a book done by spring next year. Right. Do you have that? Is there a little bit of pressure in that respect from...
1: No. No, and I don't want to work in that pressure, because I think you see it in the book. If you're excited, if you love what you're doing, if you're pushing this storyline, you can see it in the book. But if you're pressured to have a time scale, if you're doing things for a certain amount of time per day, you're too regimented. It's got to come. You've got to feel it. And I do, and I love it. I'll do a bit of housework. I'll go, and I've got a bit of an idea. I go up, I give that to my hero, because he is my hero. I love him. And he takes me on the journey. It's a wonderful way to write. So, for me.
0: So you've got the Singing Detective series, and this book, They Hunt in Packs, is book number?
1: Well, it's the eighth book, but it's the fifth in the series. I've got three standalone books. The Devil's Tears, Silent Night, and a short story book of people sitting on a train. Because I used to commute, and you never know who you're sitting next to. You could be sitting next to somebody famous, a murderer, all sorts of people. So I've written a short story book about different characters.
0: I think you've got to have that great imagination as well, isn't it? Like, just to transpose that into your books as well. And They Hunt in Packs, is your latest book. Mm-hmm. I'm looking at it in front of me now. What was the sort of inspiration for this book?
1: Oh, right. Well, I was embarking police station working there. I work for the CPS. I worked for the CPS, so I was an admin person there. And it's a really noisy place. There's so many officers talking to everyone. Everything's happening. And then one day, there was silence, and you look up and you think, where's everybody gone? So what had happened was, in 2011, there were the riots. They were in London, but they were also embarking, and all the officers, all the policemen had just gone off to sort out this rampage of feral youngsters embarking who were overturning shops, causing absolute mayhem and stealing everything they could lay their hands on, especially Nike, you know, all the shoe shops with all the trainers.
0: Yeah, there was a lot of buildings destroyed and everything, wasn't it? Just a rampage, wasn't it? I must admit,
1: dreadful.
0: Yeah.
1: So that was the idea for my book. But of course, I'm going to add to it, aren't I? So, again, of course there's going to be murders. You've got to have murders. And then you've got the knife-wielding assassin in the East End. And suddenly MI6 are involved. Goodness knows why all these people are there. And our hero, who is so lovely. All the women readers love him, as I do. And he has to work his way through everything. MI6 are a devious lot. They really are. They confuse everything. I defy any reader to work out what the heck is happening, because it all is revealed at the end, because there's five Singing Detective books, but they're all individual stories. So, and he solves them all because he's wonderful.
0: I think he probably needs to come back and start working. Is he still working? Or is he still working, this guy?
1: He's not.
0: He's retired or whatever. So, They Hunt in Packs is Maureen's latest book. And Maureen, where can we buy this book?
1: Oh, everywhere.
0: So if I'm Chelmsford, I'm going to go down the high street. Is it in?
1: Should be in Waterstones.
0: Yep.
1: And online, you can get everything online. And there's also Kindle version as well. Yeah. So many people like that, don't they?
0: Exactly.
1: Don't have to.
0: Yeah, I must admit, I like that myself.
1: There's loads online. If you look online, and of course, I've got a website.

0: The Singer Detective series,
1: of
0: still.
1: Of course. I mean, he's a busy man. He really is.
0: He needs to retire more.
1: They couldn't let him retire, surely.
0: No, they couldn't let him go at all. So, Chelmsford, say, City Sound listeners, if you're in Chelmsford, down the High Street, you can get it online. And the website of yours, Maureen, again, was...
1: mcdutton.co.uk. It's quite a simple one.
0: Exactly, yeah. If there's any City Sound listeners out there, Maureen, who just fancy, you know, they might be very young and they've got this thing that they'd like to start writing, what's your biggest advice to them?
1: Well, I'm asked this a lot, and they say, well, we don't know where to start, what to do. And my first book, I just put down the first thing. It doesn't matter where you start, just get something down. It's that first paragraph that gets you going, that starts you off. You can always go back, you can always go forward, but it's starting. You do not have to start right at the beginning. You start where your interest is, what's in your head, what motivates you. Get that down, and it's amazing. Once you've got some of it down, you want to carry on. It's that getting started that's difficult.
0: And I suppose that's the building block for the book, isn't it? And you can start to develop it around it, like.
1: Exactly. And that's exactly what I've done, yes.
0: Well, Maureen, many thanks for coming in. The book is They Hunt in Packs, City Sound listeners, so you can go down the High Street, you can get it online in Amazon, loads of places, and the website again, Maureen, for the last time.
1: Is mcdutton.co.uk.
0: Okay, so City Sound listeners, They Hunt in Packs is more, and she's a local author, lives in Springfield. So,
1: hey.
0: Maureen, many thanks for coming into City Sound. We will get you back again.
1: Oh,
0: when's the next
1: you.
0: Book do you think is going to be finished?
1: Do you know what? I don't know. I'll see how it goes. And I never know how long it's going to be either. It can go on or it, you know, might stop. Most of them are quite long books.
0: Okay.
1: Yeah.
0: Right. Many, many thanks, Maureen, for coming into City Sound this lunchtime.
1: You.
0: And we will get you back in again when you've done your next book.
1: Thank you.
0: And if you'd like to buy it, say, the book is called They Hunt in Packs. Maureen Dutton, many thanks for coming in to City Sound today.
1: Thank you, Bob. Thank you.

0: Milky there, just the way you are. I just got caught there. Just sorry, I was finishing off me custard cream. Many thanks to Maureen Dutton for coming into City Sound. Say, a local author. She's based in Springfield, and it's the detective series, singing detective series. This is the fifth book. They hunt in packs. If you fancy getting it, just go down to the high street or shop online.
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6: The Landlord Registration Service will gradually roll out in regions of England from December. The government say it'll start in the West Midlands and onto other areas over 12 months. The move is part of reforms to support private renters. Surveyors say the housing market is gradually finding its footing. Falls in home buyer demand and sales were less sharp in August than in recent months. The TUC are urging the government to go further and faster to help working people. It's ahead of their conference this weekend. They say workers are still facing high energy bills and insecure work. And Martin Lewis has launched a project helping banks and building societies support customers with mental health support. The Money and Mental Health Policy Institute says it will support Barclays, HSBC, Lloyds, Monzo and Nationwide Building Society. It aims to collaborate and explore new approaches with the aim of learning what works and leading a change in support.
1: The soundtrack of the city. We are

0: my breath. Haven there with I Run. And City Sound listeners, do you run or do you fancy going running? Or you not got into it yet? Come on, it's September. Everything's back to normal. The school, everyone's back. Back to work. Kids are back. College is back. It's all back to normal, isn't it? So, come on. You need to do something this autumn without sort of binging on the old settee there with your custard creams. I'm looking at mine. Park Run, Saturday morning, Central Park in Chelmsford. If you don't know anything about it, go onto the Park Run website. Central Park, it's 9 o'clock every Saturday morning. Andy Holmes, one of our guys here at City Sound, does the Drive Time show. He does it. He's a mad Park Run person. He's done it for about 20 years, Andy. But yeah, it's free, so you can't miss out. It's every Saturday morning, Central Park, 9 o'clock. Just go on the Park Run website, just register and turn up. Little jog for about 5k, I believe. Unfortunately, I can't do it. The knees are a little bit...
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0: Katie Lang there, Constant Craving. Following me at 2 o'clock, we've got the 80s hour on City Sound here with Roy Thomas, and 3 to 4 is the 90s hour with Alan Chambers. Naughty's hour is between 4 and 5, Jenna Beckett, and between 5 and 7 p.m. Monday to Friday, City Sound Drive show, presented by Andy Holmes, Mr. Liverpool himself. If you fancy watching something good on Netflix, I must admit, I've just finished a series, Steve Coogan Legends, absolutely brilliant. I'm away next Thursday because I'm in Ireland for a few Guinnesses of or more. Rick's going to be taking over the show for next week. Many thanks, Rick, for covering for me. So I'll be doing a little bit of golf and a lot of Guinness, I'd imagine. But yes, Roy Thomas is next with the 80s hour. So have a good week, City Sound listeners.
1: 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Yesterday, today, and the home of local unsigned acts. 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
1: So I'll catch you next week. Rick's taking over from... Sorry, I won't be here next week. I'm in Ireland. Rick's taking over. Bye-bye.

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1: Plans to give England's mayors the power to introduce a tourist tax will be set out later. Frankie Hairsine has more.
2: The levy will be decided by local leaders and charged as a percentage of the cost of accommodation to overnight visitors. The government argues this will protect budget holidays. The groups representing the tourism trade have warned about the impact of the tax and called for consistency in how it operates across different regions.
1: Next, the funeral of the second police officer who was killed in a horrific collision on the A66 last month is being held today. The service is being held in Redcar for 38-year-old PC Tom Clough. Ryanair boss Michael O'Leary is under fire after comparing other airlines to rapists. He made the remarks ahead of his airline's annual general meeting in Dublin. He says it's absolutely appropriate to compare the other airlines. And the Princess of Wales has made a surprise visit to Liverpool to support the launch of her husband's suicide prevention toolkit. William was due to attend the event at Everton Football Club solo. That's the latest from Radio News Hub. I'm Tanita Sims.
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0: Welcome along to the 80s Hour with Roy today. Yeah, I'm feeling a lot better. Thank you, Bob, for the past 2 hours. That was absolutely brilliant. You are here with City Sound. This is the 80s Hour. If you've got a request for the 80s Hour, why not drop me a line? 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

0: am what I am. Well, what am I up to now? 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You listen to the track, you decide whether it was a hit, did it get to number one, or was it a miss and didn't quite make it? 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The WhatsApp number is quite easy, 07568 771 825. And you've got about, I don't know, 20 minutes-ish to answer the question.
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0: Godly and Cream and Under Your Thumb was a hit or miss track today. Now, was it a hit? Did it get to number one? Or was it a miss and didn't quite make it? 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I'm promising you. 07568 771 825.
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0: Aha, and you are the one. I don't remember that one, to be honest. Right, it's time to reveal the answer for the hit or miss competition. Was it a hit or was it a miss? It was Godley and Creams and Under Your Thumb. Was it a hit? In October 1981, it was climbing up the charts. It actually entered the charts this week at number 60. But it carried on climbing up and climbing up until about the 14th of October 1981, when it reached the highest position of number 3. Therefore, it was a miss. Yes, Godley and Cream didn't quite get a number one with that one, unlike their days with 10cc.
1: Right

Xanadu from Olivia Newton-John. Right, what's coming up later on today? Always a good question, isn't it? Straight after the 80s hour, we go into the 90s hour with Alan Chambers. Yes, Alan will be along at 3 till 4 with the 90s hour, and then it's Jenna with the noughties hour between 4 and 5. At 5 till 7, City Sound Drive with Andy Holmes, keeping you company up until 7 o'clock when Ben Parks comes in and brings you City Sports, all about Chelmsford City Football Club, or mainly all about that. And following that, we got City Talking. Yes, and this week's guest is the Alzheimer's Society. They will be along and answering all about what they do, how you can help them, how they could help you. So that's this evening for you. Tomorrow morning, bright and early, we start at 6 o'clock. Yeah, if you're up bright and early at 6, have a listen in to Stuart. Stuart will be here at 6 in the morning. Then it's the breakfast show at 8. And then workplace anthems at 10. Between 12 and midday, Ben Collinson will be along. No, between 12 and 2. He can't be here for 12 till midday, can he? From midday till 2, Ben Collinson will be along with the City Sound Lunch. And that brings us around to 2 o'clock in the afternoon. And it's more of the 80s. And I'll be here again. Bonnie Tyler, she's holding out for a hero.

0: down and go out this evening. It seems like Thursday's the night for the entertainment around Chelmsford. What have we got on tonight? Darts and drinks at the Bootmaker from 6. There's a Country Roads at A Canteen. Yes, live music at A Canteen. If you're into your country, your Americano stuff, that's from 7 o'clock this evening at A Canteen. They've got Katie Hurt duo and special guest Jess Clean tonight. There's also karaoke at the Wheat Shift. So, plenty to do on a Thursday evening around Chelmsford.
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1: Plans to give England's mayors the power to introduce a tourist tax will be set out today. Frankie Airsine has more.
2: The government argues it will protect budget holidays. The levy will be set by local leaders and charged as a percentage of the cost of accommodation to overnight visitors rather than a flat fee. But groups representing the tourism trade have warned about the impact of the tax, called for consistency in how it operates across different regions.
1: Next, the funeral of a police officer who was killed in a horrific collision on the A66 last month is being held later. The service is being held in Redcar for 38-year-old PC Tom Clough. The Prince of Wales and England captain Harry Kane are urging the sporting world to make suicide prevention part of their game plan. They want them to adopt new guidance about how to spot and then support someone having a mental health crisis. And a young father is nearing the end of his challenge to complete 39 marathons in 39 weeks. It's to support baby loss charity Tommy's. That's the latest from Radio News Hub. I'm Tanita Sims.
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0: Fatboy Slim and Praise You. Good afternoon. It's Thursday. It's 3 o'clock. Must be. It's time for the 90s hour with me, Alan Shamers, taking you through to 4 o'clock with the biggest hits of the decade, including the number one on this day in 1993. And we'll have another hit, of course, from George Michael, our artist of the week. So lots to look forward to. Enjoy the great music, starting with this from one of the biggest bands of the decade, indeed ever, Oasis.
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Oasis. Still talking, maybe there's going to be another live series next year. I've heard stories about the Etihad and Scotland as well. Maybe nothing that's local to us, but those tickets will sell like hotcakes if there are any, so it'll be a bit of a struggle like it was last time to get them wherever they are, but we keep our fingers crossed, won't we? Anyway, time for a lyric test now. I'll give you the words to a big hit of the decade. See if you can work out which one. Remember that tank top you bought me? Remember that tank top you bought me? There aren't many songs with the word tank top in them. I think you should be able to work it out. If not, don't worry, it's a great song. It'll be here just before the end of the show.

0: Such a feel-good song from the Lightning Seeds. Now, something you can do to make us feel good is to help us celebrate our third birthday coming up at the end of this month. And that is to help us get to 1,000 people following us on our social media. Find us on Instagram, Facebook and TikTok. Just get along there and follow us. And maybe, just maybe, you'll help us get to that 1,000 before the end of September. Fingers crossed, that is your homework for today. And just as a little reward for you doing that, I've got a great song from Britney Spears.
1: Oh.

0: Britney, born to make you happy. Tonight in the city, here's a few things you might want to try out. There's a quiz night at the Bookmaker in Molson Street at 7 o'clock. At Patch in Gray's Yard at the same time, it's the Ignite Social. Country Roads turns up at the A Canteen, some great live country music from 7 o'clock. And then at 7:30 in Central Park, it's the Run Club. Time for a bit of running and socialising. So there we go, four things for you. If you know of something else coming up, please do let us know. 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

SM people broadcasting across the city of Chelmsford. This is City Sound, and it's time for another track from our Artist of the Week. George Michael, so many hits to choose from, but we're going to head to 1996 for a song that just missed out on the number one slot by just one. It was a number two, and this is Spinning the Wheel.

0: of the week. We have just one more song from him at this time tomorrow, so make sure you don't miss that. Now then, are you qualified to be listening to a 90s music show like this? Here's a chance for you to prove it by knowing the answer to this question. What was the name of Lou Bega's debut album? A little bit of Monica, a little bit of Mambo, or quite simply, Mambo number 5. Well, if you know your Lou Bega, you know it could really have been any one of those three, but which one was it? Which was the name of Lou Bega's debut album? A little bit of Monica, a little bit of Mambo, or Mambo number 5? Well, I'll have the biggest song he ever had in just a few minutes' time, along with the answer.
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Mark Morrison's Return of the Mac. So, the question I asked you just now was, what was the name of Lou Bega's debut album? And I'll give you three to choose from. A little bit of Monica, a little bit of Mambo, or Mambo number 5. Well, the answer is a little bit of Mambo. So it wasn't the one you might have thought. A little bit of Mambo. Well done if you had that one correct. But of course, the big song from Lou Bega is this one, Mambo.

There we go, Lou Bega's Mambo number 5. So, 1993. Let's go and see what was going on back then on the 10th of September of that year. Well, Israel and the PLO exchanged letters, recognising each other. That was good news at the time. The Anglo-Irish Intergovernmental Conference, get that right, they met in London amid continuing efforts to find peace. And Nirvana featured heavily on John Peel's Radio 1 show as he previewed material from In Utero. The band, of course, went on to big things. But what was number one on this day? Well, it was this one. Dance Floor Filler from Culture Beat and Mr. Vane.

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1: Coming up tonight at 7 o'clock is City Sports with Ben Parks telling you all what's going on behind the scenes at Chelmsford City. And then we've got City Talking with Paul Morris and guests in the studio. So two great reasons to stay listening to City Sound. And another one right now is to listen to the answer to the lyric test today. The words were, remember that tank top you bought me? Of course, there can't be many songs with that word in them. And it is Baby Bird and You're Gorgeous.

Playing that one for you. You know who you are. You're gorgeous. That's Baby Bird. And that is the answer to today's lyric test. We've got one more to come tomorrow, along with a final track from George Michael. But that is it from me. I'll see you tomorrow at 3. Jenna's here after the news at 4. Andy's got the City Sound Drive at 5. And I'm leaving you with Brian Adams and Mel C.

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1: Plans to give England's mayors the powers to introduce a tourist tax will be set out later. Frankie Hairsine has more.
2: The levy will be decided by local leaders and charged as a percentage of the cost of accommodation to overnight visitors rather than a flat fee. The government argues this will protect budget holidays, but groups representing the tourism trade have warned about the impact of the tax and called for consistency in how it operates across different regions.
1: Two people have been arrested by counter-terrorism police on suspicion of assisting Iran's Foreign Intelligence Service. The Metropolitan Police say the arrests of the 42-year-old woman and 60-year-old man were made after searches of three London properties. Both have been released on conditional bail. RNLI volunteers and staff have been warned not to wear the charity's branding. The security advice was issued after some faced abuse during anti-migrant protests. And Harry Styles has extended his tour. He'll play Wembley three more times next year. From Radio News Hub, I'm Lucy Gorman-Lee.
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Get the Party Started from Pink. What a great song to open our Thursday Noughties Hour. I'm Jenna. I'll be keeping you company for the next hour with some Noughties nostalgia. And I've got a great one to kick off. It's Rihanna and Hate That I Love You.

Jump for My Love from Girls Aloud. I'm sure that was from a film, wasn't it? Was it Love Actually or something like that? You might have to let me know. 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Let me know what film that was from. That's really bugging me now. I won't Google it. I'll hold off. Before that, we had Paloma Faith and Stone Cold Sober. But next, I'm bringing Sexy back. It's Justin Timberlake.

one thing she said from Tattoo, and I think I shared this before, I actually looked up where the Tattoo acronym come from, and it's a Russian phrase because they're a Russian pop duo, and it means this girl loves that girl. So there you go. If that comes up in a pub quiz, you've got me to thank. I'm going to get Dandy Warhols on for you next, and Bohemian Like You.

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Mr. Brightside from The Killers, which was also featured in Love Actually, just like the Jump for My Love song that I shared with you earlier, although I think it was the original, not the Girls Aloud version. And if you are a fan of movie soundtracks, you need to get yourself listening to Laurie on a Sunday. She's on 11 till 1 with blockbuster beats, movie themes and soundtracks, and that lady knows her stuff about movie soundtracks. She always puts on a great show, so have a listen in on a Sunday. And also to Ian on Ovation and Ellen with Scar and Reggae Show after that. Some absolute brilliant programmes on a Sunday. In fact, brilliant programmes every day. We do try and keep you happy here at City Sound. That's enough waffling from me and going on about how great we are, even though we really are. Let's get another one, shall we?

from Gwen Stefani. That was from the year 2005. Can you remember what you were up to back in 2005? I'd have been 20 years old. God, what I wouldn't give to go back and be that young again. Anyway, let's get a song on for you. It's The Cause and Breathless.

If there's any justice in the world from Lamar, remember him? Oh, he had the most amazing eyes. Anyway, sorry, I'll get back to what I was doing. Let's finish off the show with one more quick song. Andy Holmes is up next with the City Sound Drive, so don't go anywhere, and I'll be back tomorrow 4 till 5. This is She Moves in Her Own Way from The Coots.

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1: Give England's mayors the powers to introduce a tourist tax will be set out later. Frankie Hairsine has more.
2: The government argues it will protect budget holidays. The levy will be set by local leaders and charged as a percentage of the cost of accommodation to overnight visitors rather than a flat fee. But groups representing the tourism trade have warned about the impact of the tax and call for consistency in how it operates across different regions.
1: Counter-terrorism police have arrested two people on suspicion of assisting Iran's Foreign Intelligence Service. The arrests were made following searches carried out at three properties in London. The Metropolitan Police say the 42-year-old woman and 60-year-old man have been released on conditional bail. Volunteers and staff from the RNLI are being warned not to wear the charity's branding. It's after some face online abuse following anti-migrant protests in Dover and Portsmouth. And the Spice Girls are set to release unheard demos as part of a new box set of their music. From Radio News Hub, I'm Lucy Gorman-Lee.
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Welcome along Thursday night, City Sounds Drive. I'm Andy with you through till 7. This week is flying by, isn't it? I can't believe it. Not last weekend, the weekend before was the bank holiday weekend. So it was only a 4-day week last weekend. It just seems ages ago now, doesn't it? But this week, don't worry. Good news is, weekend tomorrow all kicks off. Thursday the 10th of September, National TV Dinner Day. Is there any other way now that people eat their dinner? You might have a lap tray, you might sit with a table. TV always on in the background. Is that just our household? Yours as well? That's good. Wasn't just me. I was feeling left out if it was just me.

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1: Rain clearing to leave clear spells across the UK. Some showers, mainly in the west and northwest. Feeling breezy with a low of 10.

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2: More Champions League action tonight. Manchester United host Sabah. Boss Michael Carrick is excited for the club's return to Champions League action.
3: It means an awful lot, you know. It's challenging yourself against the elite, the very best. And I've said it before, I think it's over a long, long, long period of time. This football club's been used to challenging with the best and being the best.
2: But he says the scheduling of their opener is not ideal ahead of facing rivals Manchester City. Declan Rice wants Arsenal to keep momentum going after a strong start to the season. The Gunners made it 4 wins from 4 with a 1-0 victory at Napoli in their Champions League opener last night. The French Football Federation has withdrawn support for Gianni Infantino's bid to be re-elected as FIFA president next year. He's been under pressure since being forced to abandon a plan to seek private investors in a company that would run FIFA's tournaments. And England have built their lead against Pakistan, but the top-order duo has missed out on centuries.

0: heading towards the first update of the travel news, along shortly after the City Sound Record of the Week. It's nearly 20 past five.
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2: Rebecca here with this week's record of the week, and it comes from Amissa Wakes with I'm a Warrior. Now, there's a really interesting story behind this one because it actually started as a creative writing exercise for the character in her upcoming novel and then ended up becoming a fully produced track. It tackles addiction, and all the artist proceeds are going to With You, who support people with drugs, alcohol and mental health. So definitely one with a bit more meaning this week. It's Amissa Wakes with I'm a Warrior.

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3: To be fair, it's not been a bad afternoon. Still got the roadworks in Basildon on Nether Main. There's a lane closure and a speed restriction because of waterworks between Basildon Hospital and the A13. Wickford's still busy on the 129 London Road. There's waterworks between the 132 at Golden Jubilee Way and Shotgate. It is still busy around the town centre. And Stanway, A1124, the London Road. There's caving gas work, so that's causing queues between Lexton and Stanway Tollgate. The rest of Colchester, not bad. It's calmed down nice and quick. Still a bit busy on Cabaret Avenue. Chelmsford, that's fine as well. Army Navy is easing off. Prince's Road still busy though towards the Miami roundabout. A12, that's calming down nice and quick. And a quick check on public transport. So with the airports, obviously the advice is check the flight status before leaving for the airport after yesterday's problems. And Greater Anglia have a reduced service, Wickford to Southminster, due to emergency engineering works. I'm Craig Birchall at the Essex Traffic Control Centre.
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0: Guy Newman from the Voice of Chelmsford City Sound Thursday night. Thanks very much for joining me. I'm Andy with you through till 7. I hope you find you well wherever you are tonight. After me at 7 o'clock, Ben Parks, City Sports. Ben and his dad, Terry, talking everything on and off the pitch with Chelmsford City Football Club. And then between 8 and 9, City Talking. Paul Morris will be chatting to the Alzheimer's Society tonight for an hour between 8 and 9 o'clock. Just find out about all the great work they do, how they do it, and all the other bits and pieces all about the charity, the Alzheimer's Society. That's tonight, 8 till 9.
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7: 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Cinderella, the pantomime, 27th of November, all the way through to the 3rd of Jan. Everyone likes a panto. Make sure you book your tickets for that. The Owl Who Came for Christmas is a heartwarming festive family show inspired by a true story of Rosie the Owl, who is discovered hiding in the family's Christmas tree, with songs, puppetry, audience participation and a charming stage adaptation. 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

Genesis, Invisible Touch. Great song from them from a good few years ago. This is a bit that I suppose I found Genesis. Did they find me? Whichever way. But certainly that time of their career when they were playing that sort of stuff. I listened to some of the older stuff. To be honest, you couldn't understand it. But certainly the more commercial stuff of the, you know, Invisible Touch. And the tours I went and saw had an excellent time. If you've been to see them over the years, I'm sure you did enjoy as well. Tonight, 7 till 10.30, Country Road to A Canteen, Katie Hurt and Jess Clean. 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

0: 6.30 to 8.30 tomorrow night, Chelmsford Cathedral, People's Emergency Briefing. And 7.30 to 9.30, you've got Learn to Watercolour at Little Waltham Memorial Hall. 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
2: Here's Alex, pedalling off to work. And here's Nikki, driving off for a morning coffee. You know the drill, Nikki. Allow at least 1.5 metres when overtaking cyclists, or more if driving over 30 miles per hour. And for horse riders, like Joe on Daisy here, slow down to under 10 miles per hour and allow at least 2 metres. 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

0: tomorrow afternoon on a Friday. Ben Collinson will be with you for lunch between midday and 2 o'clock. Roy then takes over the 80s hours, 2 till 3, 3 till 4. Alan, those 90s songs, and 4 till 5. Jenna will be along with those noughties songs. City Sound for you for a Friday. Before all of that, let's find out the latest travel news as we cross over to the Essex Traffic Control Centre.
1: City Sound, traffic and travel.
2: Good afternoon. Starting around Colchester, where it is very busy, the A12 northbound is closed between Junction 27 and Junction 28 at the football stadium due to a car fire. Long delays back to Junction 25 at Mark's 10, the A120. London Man on the A12, it was also closed at Junction 25 for Mark's 10. That has now reopened, but residual delays back beyond Junction 27. Very slow on all surrounding routes around Lexton, Stanway and Colchester City Centre as traffic diverts. Elsewhere, the A131 northbound is closed due to a serious collision between the Sheepcoats roundabout and Great Lees. Long delays on all surrounding routes via Felsted and also on the A12 via Witham as traffic diverts. A120 has one lane closed in both directions between Stansted and the Takeley Junction following a collision involving two lorries earlier which has damaged the central reservation. Delays in both directions on approaches to the lane closures. The lane closures are expected to be in place for a few hours yet. Looking in Chelmsford City Centre now, it's slow on all approaches to the Army and Navy roundabout Parkway, Van Diemen's Road and Baddow Road in particular, looking slow. A130 southbound heavy towards the Bonvilles roundabout. Rayleigh, it's slow on Crown Hill and on the High Street. And on public transport, Greater Anglia is operating a good service. However, there are delays on C2C between West Ham and Fenchurch Street following an earlier lineside fire in the Limehouse area. That's latest from the Essex Traffic Control Centre.
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heading to those eeny, meeny, miny quiz questions. One true, two false. Which ones? Which I'll give you the answers in about 10 minutes' time, as always. All for a bit of fun. Which war fact is true? The shortest recorded war lasted exactly 38 days. The Anglo-Zanzibar War is often cited as lasting under an hour. The shortest recorded war ended before any ships arrived. One of those is true, two are false. Which ones? Which answers in 10 minutes? They tried to

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1: Holidaymakers across England face a new tax on overnight stays. Frankie Hairsign has more.
2: The levy will be decided by local leaders and charged as a percentage of the cost of accommodation to overnight visitors rather than a flat fee. The government argues this will protect budget holidays. The groups representing the tourism trade have warned about the impact of the tax and called for consistency in how it operates across different regions.
1: Four people have been taken to hospital after reports of a stabbing in southeast London. London Ambulance Service saying they were called to Bromley High Street this afternoon. An air ambulance was dispatched to the scene. Counter-terrorism police have arrested two people on suspicion of assisting Iran's Foreign Intelligence Service. The Metropolitan Police say the 42-year-old woman and 60-year-old man have been released on conditional bail. And Ella Langley is leading the nominations at the Country Music Association Awards. She has 9 nods after her hit song Choosing Texas. From Radio News Hub, I'm Lucy Gorman-Lee.
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Madonna, Like a Virgin. Very good evening. Welcome along City Sounds Drive on a Thursday night. Just gone 6 o'clock. How do we find you tonight on this Thursday night? We find you well. It's the 10th of September, National Emergency Services Day. We have to salute anybody in the emergency services. A difficult job that they do. Let's face it, it's one of those that I can do it. And I really do take my hat off to anybody in emergency services, whether it's in the background or on the front line. Whichever it's going to be, I think we should all salute them today. National Emergency Services Day happening today. Across the city of Chelmsford on DAB Digital Radio, we are City Sounds. Madonna from the 80s started us off in the second hour of the show. And this from the 90s, Bob Marley, Iron Lion Zion.

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1: Rain clearing to leave clear spells across the UK. Some showers, mainly in the west and northwest. Feeling breezy with a low of 10 degrees Celsius.

0: Monday through to Friday, we ask you those eeny, meeny, miny questions just before the news at 6 o'clock. Give you 10 minutes to have a think about it, and then I give you the answer. So which war fact is true out of these three that I asked you earlier on? The shortest recorded war lasted exactly 38 days. That is false. The Anglo-Zanzibar War is often cited as lasting under an hour. That one, it's true. So the last one, the shortest recorded war ended before any ships arrived, was false. So it's false, true and false tonight. So well done, you got those right. That virtual medal, as always, on its way to you. If you didn't, get them right. Not to worry. We'll ask you again just before the news at 6 o'clock on tomorrow night's show. It's just gone 10 past 6. Later sports news.
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2: More Champions League action tonight. Manchester United host Sabah. Boss Michael Carrick is excited for the club's return to Champions League action.
3: It means an awful lot. You know, it's challenging yourself against the elite at the very best. And I've said it before, I think it's over a long, long, long period of time. This football club's been used to challenging with the best and being the best.
2: But he says the scheduling of their opener is not ideal ahead of facing rivals Manchester City. Declan Rice wants Arsenal to keep momentum going after a strong start to the season. The Gunners made it 4 wins from 4 with a 1-0 victory at Napoli in their Champions League opener last night. The French Football Federation has withdrawn support for Gianni Infantino's bid to be re-elected as FIFA president next year. He's been under pressure since being forced to abandon a plan to seek private investors in a company that would run FIFA's tournaments. And England have built their lead against Pakistan, but the top-order duo has missed out on centuries.

0: City Sound is Thursday afternoon. So it's Air Ambulance Week, is from the 7th to the 13th of September. Richard Bolsh from City Sound has been speaking to Troy Pratt to hear what Essex Air Ambulance did for him.
1: So joining us on City Sound to mark Air Ambulance Week, which is from the 7th to the 13th of September, I'm joined by Troy Pratt. Troy, would you like to tell us about what the Air Ambulance has done for you?
2: Yeah, basically I was involved in a road traffic accident in Harlow back in May 2023. It was a car versus motorcycle where basically I came off the worst, and the first response was a land ambulance crew, which was there within 3 minutes of being given the call. And then the air ambulance got given the call, and they was by the roadside within 8 minutes of getting the call, which was pretty amazing. Unfortunately, I don't remember anything of that day or of the accident, because I was obviously knocked unconscious, where that's obviously that they recognised that I had a potential brain injury.
1: So have you had a chance to meet the people that rescued you?
2: Yes, I did, actually. It come about in a funny sort of way. One of the land ambulance crew, Francesca Voice, but she actually posted something on Facebook, and she basically reached out. She realized that I'd liked a picture of her. We're a member of a bikers group, both of her members bikers group. So I was very fortunate through Francesca that she set the ball rolling for me to get to meet all the paramedics that was concerned of that day on my call, which for me was pretty amazing and emotional, you know, just to say thank you. Because if it hadn't have been for those guys, they basically saved my life.
1: I was reading that the air ambulance, there's actually two of them, I believe, but in July and August this year, they flew 540 missions, which is incredible. So it really does make a difference for people in Essex and Hertfordshire.
2: Absolutely. I mean, it's just amazing that it's a charity-funded service. Obviously, the numbers have increased over the years, and it's just an amazing service that we have available to us.
1: With this being Air Ambulance Week, and this all being provided as part of a charity, raising funds to keep the air ambulance airborne, I guess, is super important.
2: Absolutely. I mean, you know, it's definitely a charity that has a worthwhile cause for anybody. I mean, you obviously think you're never, ever going to need it, and I certainly didn't think that I would need it, but, boy, was I glad that I did, you know, that I had it.
1: If somebody listening to us now wanted to make a donation, how could they go about doing that?
2: Basically, you can go onto the Essex and Hertfordshire Air Ambulance website, and there is a link on there that can take you through to donations. Some people set up a monthly direct debit.
1: It costs, I think, £2,800 on average for each flight.
2: It's surprising how the rising costs with fuel and everything for them to just to have that in the air. And as you've just said, like £2,800 just to do one mission.
1: Well, thank you very much for joining us today and explaining your personal story. I hope you're making a really good recovery, and I hope that the air ambulance is able to raise a good amount of money this week.
2: Thank you very much for having me on the show.

0: 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We had somebody contact us once before, listened all the way back from Reading, all the way back to Chelmsford. He said, absolutely brilliant, loved the shows that were going out, and yeah, he said, perfect the whole way back. So I know our DAB signal doesn't get all the way to Reading. Maybe one day, but not just yet. We'll have to turn the volume up a little bit to do that. But if not, say, onto your app, on your phone, and enjoy us that way as well. Talking of driving, all the way back from Reading, let's see what's happening more locally as we cross over to the Essex Traffic Control Centre, 20 past six.
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2: Evening, a very busy evening on the network at the moment, starting on the A12 northbound, which is closed just after junction 27 due to a car fire. Severe delays back to junction 25, looking very slow on all surrounding routes in Lexton, Stanway, Colchester City Centre and on the Northern Gateway Road. Very, very heavy traffic. Elsewhere, A131 is closed in both directions between the Sheepcoach roundabout and Great Leas following a serious collision. The road is expected to remain shut for a while. Delays on all surrounding routes, including the B1417 and B1008 towards Great Dunmow and Felsted. A120 in both directions has one lane closed following a collision involving two lorries earlier and barrier damage. Those lane closures are expected to remain in place throughout the evening between Stansted Airport and the Takeley Junction. Chelmsford City Centre now not looking too bad, a little bit slow on approaches to the Army and Navy roundabout. A130 southbound is slow towards the Bonvilles roundabout. Canby Way looking slow heading onto the island, and on public transport, C2C services are operating with delays between Barking and Fenchurch Street following a lineside fire at Limehouse earlier. Greater Anglia services are operating with a good service. That's latest from the Essex Traffic Control Centre.
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0: last week was National Theatre Day, so you've got to pay your normal price now if you want to go and see one of these films. Last week they were cheaper, so hopefully that will come back soon. I didn't get a chance to take part of that. Did you go and see any good films at the weekend? This week you can go and see Spider-Man, Brand New Day, The Odyssey. How about Insidious, Out of the Further? You've got The Death of Robin Hood, One Night Only. The Dog Stars is out at the moment. You've got The End of Oak Street and comes out tomorrow, Practical Magic 2. And also Resident Evil, if you want to see that one next week, that comes out on the 18th. Some of the films out at the cinema at the moment.
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2: Rain clearing to leave clear spells across the UK. Some showers, mainly in the west and northwest. Feeling breezy with a low of 10 degrees Celsius.

0: The Voice of Chelmsford, City Sound on a Thursday night. Thanks very much for joining me. I'm Andy with you through till 7 tonight. Then Ben and Terry take over, talking all about Chelmsford City Football Club. On the telly tonight, 8 o'clock, Channel 4, Renovation Rescue. On 9 o'clock on BBC One, Ludwig, if you want to watch that one. And finally, 10:40 on BBC One, Match of the Day, Champions League. There was a programme yesterday, but games going on tonight as well. So another one of those happening tonight on BBC One.
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0: Boo Radley's and Wake Up Boo. Don't forget, every day of the week, Stuart Calvey here between 6 and 8 a.m. with the early breakfast show, getting you up nice and early wherever you've got to get to at that time of the day. Talking of getting you somewhere, let's make sure the roads are okay, shall we? Head over to the Essex Traffic Control Centre now for the latest news at 10 to 7.
1: City Sound, traffic and travel.
2: Evening, a very busy evening on the network at the moment, starting on the A12 northbound, which is closed just after junction 27 due to a car fire. Severe delays back to junction 25, looking very slow on all surrounding routes in Lexton, Stanway, Colchester City Centre and on the Northern Gateway Road. Very, very heavy traffic. Elsewhere, A131 is closed in both directions between the Sheepcoach roundabout and Great Leeds following a serious collision. The road is expected to remain shut for a while. Delays on all surrounding routes, including the B1417 and B1008 towards Great Dunmow and Felsted. A120 in both directions has one lane closed following a collision involving two lorries earlier and barrier damage. Those lane closures are expected to remain in place throughout the evening between Stansted Airport and the Takeley Junction. Chelmsford City Centre now not looking too bad, a little bit slow on approaches to the Army and Navy roundabout. A130 southbound is slow towards the Bonvilles roundabout. Canby Way looking slow heading onto the island, and on public transport, C2C services are operating with delays between Barking and Fenchurch Street following a lineside fire at Limehouse earlier. Greater Anglia services are operating with a good service. That's latest from the Essex Traffic Control Centre.
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I'm afraid it's that time of the evening that you don't like. But I'll be back tomorrow, don't worry, between 5 and 7. Bigging myself up, why not? City Sounds Drive on a Friday night with me, Andy Holmes, through, I say, between 5 and 7 tomorrow. So I will officially start the weekends tomorrow, just gone 5 o'clock. If you listen during the day at City Sounds tomorrow, a number of the presenters will say they are starting the weekend. I've got that right. I'm putting my foot down. I'm going to stamp up and down. If not, I'm going to lay on the floor and keep my legs in the air and cry. So, yeah, starting tomorrow between just after 5 o'clock, we will start the weekend off. The Alzheimer's Society are in tonight between 8 and 9 o'clock. Paul Morris talking everything about the wonderful charity and all the work that they do, the Alzheimer's Society, between 8 and 9 o'clock. But coming up straight after the news at 7, Ben Parks and his dad, Terry, talking about what's going on and off the pitch at Chelmsford City Football Club, all the latest gossip and the latest results, and looking forward to the games happening this coming weekend. That's Ben and Terry coming up next between 7 and 8. 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
1: Seven people have been arrested after reports of a stabbing in southeast London. Four people have been taken to hospital after emergency services were called to Bromley High Street this afternoon. The Metropolitan Police say there's no wider threat to the public. A new tourism tax on overnight stays are part of government plans to give mayors more power. Frankie Hairsine has more.
2: The government argues it will protect budget holidays. The levy will be set by local leaders and charged as a percentage of the cost of accommodation to overnight visitors rather than a flat fee. But groups representing the tourism trade have warned about the impact of the tax and called for consistency in how it operates across different regions.
1: A police chief says officers are ready to use powers to ban face coverings at anti-migrant protests. Forces have stepped up planning after the Home Secretary warned that protesters are trying to intimidate communities. And Harry Styles has extended his tour. He'll play Wembley three more times next year with support from Tears for Fears. From Radio News Hub, I'm Lucy Gorman-Lee.
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0: Welcome along to City Sports with me, Ben Parks, and Terry Parks on a Thursday evening, just gone 7 o'clock. Thank you very much to Andy Holmes for his drive time show. He's here every weekday between 5 and 7. So it's City Sports, your one-stop shop for all things Chelsea City. We've got loads on the show tonight. Two matches to review, Salisbury and Dorking. The latter of which, the Dorking match, made Mark White moan on social media. So we'll be having a look at that one. We'll be previewing just the one match this week, Hampton Richmond away. We'll also be finding out about the FA Cup draw as Chelsea City start their campaign on the 19th. And we'll also be hearing from the Academy, who started their league season, and the women's team as well. We'll also be hearing who's got the player and goal of the month as well. And so loads get coming up on the show tonight. If you want to get your thoughts on about the Claretts, 07568 771825, or email studio at citysound.radio. That's 07568 771825. We've got loads of great music coming up as well. We'll be hearing it mainly from Mark Cooper and a couple of other players, as well as we've got loads to review this week. This is Noah and the Whale.
1: There's a boy with his head pressed up to the window, the bus headed out of town. His breath on the glass, he draws with his finger a map of the roads they go down. The circles of streetlights, the only signal. There's people out there in the black. He waves goodbye, the town he grew up in.

0: Great song there, Noah and the Whale. That's Tonight's the Kind of Night. There we go. And it's Ben Parks and Terry Parks with you, talking all things Chelsea City this evening on City Sound until 8 o'clock. So we've got to review the games. First one up this last Saturday, away at Salisbury. I couldn't make the game. Home against Salisbury. I couldn't make the game, Dad, but you were there. So what was your thoughts on that one? A few more players returned. There was a... so there was... On the bench was Reece Brown, Jack, and Lyle Taylor both returned to the bench. So what was your thoughts on that one, Dad?
1: Jack Barham was there as well.
0: Well, Jack Barham played the last game there, didn't he?
1: Yeah. So
0: just saying that was the new players.
1: Yeah, yeah, but out. As they slowly come back. I think always one of the problems comes is, and you can understand why, Mark Coote was being forced into it. He's played a five at the back, he's played one up front, and it's very difficult to break teams down on our pitch, which isn't the widest. In fact, it's slightly narrower now, isn't it? And to make sure that the goals get in the technical areas are big enough. It's very difficult to break down teams on our pitch when we're only playing the one up front.
0: Yeah.
1: I actually thought we played very well. Salisbury had quite a few chances. They probably, could have won it 2 or 3-1, I suspect. And Alfie Marriott got the Man of the Match award. He pulled off a...
0: Well, I don't know how he said we played well then, if we could lose 3-1.
1: Well, you can still
0: I think you're in the... I wasn't there at the
1: I know.
0: Going by the social media.
1: I know.
0: Especially we're hearing from Mark Cooper in a minute. A lot of people said that was our worst performance of the season.
1: I know. Again, I'm still trying to look at the fact of, you're looking at early stages in the season when you're coming back from a horrendous injury list and you're trying not to lose games, and that's where I really got it. I think he's trying not to lose games. He might be putting a brave face on it. He may well be turning around and saying what everybody wants to hear him say, that it wasn't a great game, but they battled hard to get the draw. I mean, we gave a silly sloppy goal away early on.
0: There was a shot got saved and then came out to Adam Crowther.
1: Yeah, and
0: Adam Crowther then looked up and realised that the player was on him and then got robbed, and then the guy shot straight away.
1: Yeah.
0: Took a deflection off Manny Egbo and wrong-footed Alfie Marriott, sort of couldn't get down.
1: Yeah, and Adam Crowther was, you could see he was, he was distraught afterwards because he knew he'd been basically on his heels when the ball came back to him. Gallagher, the winger for Salisbury, had caused him problems all day long, and Manny Egbo. It was probably the time that I've seen Manny Egbo least to get into the attacking half of play, because he had to stay back. But in the end, Jack Bridge was playing very well again. George Alexander had an opportunity early on from a Bridge cutback and just hit it wide, bit scuffed. But in the end, it was a lovely ball in, and George put it away again. But yeah, I mean, we could have gone 2-1 down right at the end. It was Sibby, wasn't it?
0: First half, yeah.
1: Yeah, the first of the end of the first half. Alfie Marriott pulled off a great save. There was no time available. That would have gone in. We would have gone in trudging in 2-1 down. It would have been a very, very different situation.
0: Yeah, the same guy missed a couple of Sibby for them.
1: Yeah, the winger, the opposite winger to Gallagher,
0: and a 1-on-1 in the second half as well that was saved, and then the rebound was over the bar.
1: Yeah. They hit it. I mean, it was easy to score, to be honest. It's still travelling to the moon here, it's so high. But fortunately, in the second half for us, Gallagher, who'd been really a torment for us the entire game, he had to come off, and I think we just seemed off the pace. We were trying hard.
0: They were even more injured than us.
1: I know, they only had four on a bench. Yeah.
0: Four subs, two suspended.
1: I know.
0: They made one change in the game, and that was for that injury.
1: But
0: so there was, I don't think there was much excuse that we were injured.
1: Their team,
0: they were more injured, their team, and also part-time.
1: Yeah, their team was knocking the ball around really well. They were on this really quickly, and they were really revved up for the game, one has to say. And we really had no time at all on the ball. We were quite slow, but it wasn't, it's not that it was a wonderful performance. What I will argue, though, is, again, this team is really battling not to lose. and it does not want to lose. And hopefully we're beginning to address with the comeback of players the opportunity to score goals at the other end. But yeah, we could have lost that one, but I will still hold my hat, tip my hat to them, because they worked really hard to try and sort of keep us from losing.
0: Okay, let's have a listen to what Mark Cooper said after the game

0: Joining manager Mark Cooper. Mark, a 1-1 draw today. What was your assessment on the performance and the game as a whole?
1: Difficult. Difficult, really, for me to say. First and foremost, Salisbury deserved to win the game. They were far better than us. Physically, athletically, tactically, technically. But far better than us in every department, so congratulations to Brian and his team. We look like all the good work we've done today. I had to make two changes at half time because we were all over the place. The two boys that came on, not ready to start, or not ready to play that amount of minutes, but because we were so poor, I had to make them changes. So listen, it's a really poor performance in all aspects, and the only bonus is that we've not been beaten and picked up another point. So as a group, as a unit, we've got to be far better than that. You know, we have to be fitter, we have to be just better with the ball. I mean, like if you're tired and you're struggling, you can't just keep giving the ball to the opposition. You have to look after it. But we had, listen, it's a real moment for us to look at that, self-reflect, and we can only be better, I think.
0: Yeah, obviously, 5 draws, 1 win. Does this draw feel different from the other draws we've had this season?
1: Best point. Because we didn't deserve anything from the game. They deserve to win by 3 or 4 goals. You know, we have to be honest and say that. And we've got some experienced players, but we didn't use that today. The boys have done great. And we had to play a couple of players that are not ready. Cav Miley came in and did well. He's not ready to start, but we just need more. We need a bit more. Yeah, we've signed good players. We've got big expectations. We have to deal with that. But as a group, we got to give more. I don't think there's any harm in me or the supporters or staff saying that it's not me digging players out. We've got to give more. They've got to do more than that. It's you know, we're well fancied to do well, and if we are going to do that, then we have to show more than that.
0: Yeah, definitely. It's the second time in 2 weeks we've gone a goal behind, but again, we came back again quite quickly. Are you happy about when we do go a goal?
1: It was our only passing move of the game. I think we had a real slick passing move and scored a good goal. Another goal from George. Circumstance to dictate that we had to bring him off, otherwise I'd have had to sub one of the subs to get a bit more pace on at the top of the pitch. So it was just a scramble really, and just a mess for us to try and get a point. So it's our biggest point so far in my opinion. We remain unbeaten is the positive. I think we're the only team in the league now, but we've got to kick on now. There's no more excuses, as we all have to do better.
0: Yeah, you said there's a positive that we remain unbeaten. There's another positive. It's the first time this year you've been able to use the bench and use all 5 subs. Obviously, you may not have wanted to do that, but today you felt like you needed to.
1: Yeah, but they weren't ready. They're not ready. They're not ready to be exposed to that much game time at the intensity, because they've only trained a day. But our performance was so poor that I had to put them on to try and give the place a lift. You know, when Lyle comes on, naturally there's a lift. But it's, you know, I'm asking them to give us something at the minute they've probably not got. But the players have been fantastic so far, and it's a little bit of a reality check for us. And sometimes that's good, and sometimes you have to look in the mirror, and sometimes you have to ask yourself questions and be honest. And we are, and we'll take stock of that. We'll move on.
0: Yeah, obviously gives the place a lift, but it's their experience as well, isn't it, Taylor and Bruce Brown?
1: Yeah, but like I said, they weren't ready to play. They played for too long, and that's because they're such good players. As a coach, you get tempted to get them on as quick as you can. That's not fair on them. So, but yeah, I'm sure in the long run, once they get up to speed, they'll be big assets for us.
0: Thank you very much.
1: Thank you.
2: City Sound. The voice of the city.

0: There we go. That's the number one single at the moment in the charts. That's Ella Langley. Huge country hit there. Choosing Texas. And it's something like 20 weeks at number one in America, I think. So that was, yeah, Ella Langley, Choosing Texas. We heard Mark Cooper before that. This is City Sports talking all things Chelsea City with Ben and Terry Parks. There was a couple of players made a return. Miley, Taylor and Brown. How did they do on Saturday?
1: I think Taylor and Brown, it looked obvious that they weren't anywhere near fit enough to be playing, and they were brought on because he changed the
0: shape,
1: went from the five to the four. I was interested he took off Tomo instead of Crowther. I was interested, and he put Manny Egbo at right back. And as I said, it was interesting because obviously we had Che Cooper doing the co-com.
0: Yeah, because I wasn't there, yeah.
1: Because you weren't there. And that was really good because it gave an insight. Because he said that Manny had had a problem during the week and had spent one day not training. And it was very obvious he wasn't firing on all cylinders. Olopade, he wasn't firing all cylinders as well. And one wonders sometimes that for some players, just moving from part-time to full-time is a very, very big uplift in their training load, and you wonder whether it takes a toll of them, and in the end maybe that's what leads to some of the injuries.
0: Yeah. And what was the report on Che Cooper? Did you ask him about his injury?
1: He didn't think it was going to be as far as people thought, one has to say. He wasn't walking around in a boot.
0: I think we're missing a bit of midfield.
1: Yeah, a little bit of trickery.
0: Invention.
1: Yeah, exactly. We've got a lot of grafters.
0: Moving on to Dorking, that was, you know, you could see what the impact Josh Barrett had for them. Things like that, so.
1: Well, he went, as you did the Dorking game, and it was a different team altogether, but we'll get to that in the end, won't we?
0: Yeah, so, right then. Let's have a listen to Adam Crowther. As I'm getting it ready. And let's have a listen to him after the game on Saturday.
2: All the hits. Yesterday, today, and the home of local unsigned acts. We are City Sound.
3: Clarets TV, joined with defender Adam Crowther. Adam, a 1-1 draw today. What did you make of the game?
4: Really tough game. They were a good side, played well. Probably lucky to get a point in the end. First half, obviously, my mistakes led to the goal, which is frustrating because we were just starting to get a foot in the game. And then we score a really good one, probably against the run of the play, but then we sort of got our foot on it towards the end of the half. But fair play to them, they caused us a lot of problems, especially in the wide areas, and they kept the ball better than us, and on a big pitch, hot day, that took its toll out on us, and we couldn't keep the ball good enough either.
3: Yeah, 5 draws and a win now, but did that draw today feel a bit different from the draws, would you say?
4: Yeah, it's probably the first game where I thought we didn't deserve to win or weren't the better side, should I say. Again, we still created enough chances to probably go and get a winner. But at the end of the day, Alfie's also made a couple of really good saves that's kept us in the game. He's been brilliant so far. So probably it's the first one we got to take the point, but it's frustrating because we wanted to get a win.
3: Yeah, on a slightly more positive note, obviously Taylor and Reece were back. We're getting more boys back and more boys playing. It's only a matter of time before we start clicking again with all the players coming back, do you feel?
4: Yeah, no, they were really important. Obviously came on early at half time, and we needed them because we needed some fresh legs, even though they're not at top fitness, obviously, just coming back, probably coming back a bit early just to help us out, but we needed it, and we're going to need everyone because we've got a really good squad, and it's proved so far because we've had to use all of it.
3: Definitely. That's the second game in a row where we've gone a goal behind, but then not too long after we fought back and got that goal. How important is it to keep go behind straight away, get the goal, get back in the game?
4: Yeah, we've got a lot of experience. We're not going to worry. We obviously want to be going a goal ahead, because I think if we go a goal ahead, we won't squander up the goal the other way. But yeah, we've got a lot of senior players, a lot of good characters, and we'll never give up, obviously, and it doesn't take too long to get one back, so hopefully we can just get the first next time.
3: Yeah, obviously, first 3 games of the season, you were unfortunately out. How good does it feel to be back playing, at least?
4: Yeah, it feels really good, obviously, to be back. I feel like we've got a really good team, really good management, and we've got a good style of play, and we need to start enforcing that on games, which we have done. And this was probably the first time where we got dictated by the other team and the way they played. So we need to keep doing what we have been doing. But then again, we'll take, like you say, take the positive. We didn't get beat by a team that was probably better than us on the day. But yeah, we want to get back on the front foot.
3: Yeah, obviously last week it was Saturday, Monday. This week it's Saturday, Tuesday. The games really are coming thick and fast. But looking ahead to Dalkin, what do you make going into that one?
4: Good game, really tough game again. Another one. That'll be hard work as well. They'll make the pitch massive, play on the deck. We know it was a good game last year. And a team that will probably be up there, hopefully with us, coming the end of the season. So we're going to hope to get 3 points.
3: Thank you very much and see you Tuesday.
4: Thanks, mate.
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0: Ken Parks, City Sound.
1: Right then, that was Sade. Great song there before.
2: Lovely.
1: Half past seven there, and that was Paradise. And we went to Dorking on Tuesday. Not quite Paradise. It's a nice area of the country, isn't it?
2: Yeah.
1: Box Hill and all that, and the Surrey Hills. But just off the M25. Very expensive, the sort of Chelsea training ground there as well. They're very
2: Cobham.
1: But it was an... So we made a couple of changes. Had Ben Tompkins on the bench, as was Kean Ronan. A start for Adam May, also he came on Saturday. And Jack Barham also starting for the first time this season, I think, wasn't it?
2: Yep.
1: So... it was an absolutely incredible game. I had Joe Grimwood on commentary, co-commentary with, because you couldn't make this
2: one. No, I couldn't do this
1: one. And he almost got excited. It was that
2: Yeah, it was almost,
1: It was that good a game.
2: I listened to it like everyone else.
1: So we conceded after the second minute, and the first minute almost. I think I said it was a cross, but looking at that, I think he's meant that. George Nickai curling it in, and apparently... Dorking show, he did a sort of Cantona celebration walking away.
2: Did he?
1: But then, we haven't conceded many goals, but he lobs Alfie Merritt in the second minute. Then we have a score of free kick goal where it gets headed away. Denzel Alpada tries to shoot 30 yards on the volley.
2: Yeah.
1: He shanks it in the ground. It gets flicked on by Adam Crowther, and Harry Barber taps it in. Big moan from Mark White on social media about that, the Dorking manager. That it was offside. They had another game where they had a goal conceded in the 92nd minute.
2: Previous one, wasn't it?
1: Which they said was offside, which I haven't seen. But apparently, George Alexander's in the way of the goalkeeper. Was sort of, he moves out of the way, and the goalkeeper didn't seem to affect the keeper.
2: Nah.
1: There's not much that appeal from Dorking, really.
2: But it did hold the goal up.
1: There was a little bit of discussion. The fourth official apparently said it might have been offside. But, it got... given. Then we went 2-1 down, another lob, Josh Barrett, who's an incredible player, thought he was unbelievable. But then George Alexander equalised, and we hadn't conceded more than one, scored more than one again so far this season before this match. So it was 2-2 after 19 minutes. Then they had a load of chances. Alfie Barrett made a couple of good saves. They had a couple of free headers that just headed straight at the keeper. Then we went in front, just after half an hour, Adam May, a complete, like a kid's game, everyone running to the same ball from both sides. About five players went for a header. A little flick, and Adam May's through one-on-one, finishes past the keeper. Then Dorking have a load more chances. Half-time comes, we're 3-2 up. Then there's a little bit of a disappointing goal. Harry Barbrook, Alfie Merritt punches away a cross, gets headed back across, and Harry Barber gets turned, doesn't he, by their right wing back.
2: Yeah.
1: And he turns and shoots in the goal. So 3-3 just after 50 minutes. Then it was a little bit of a stalemate after that, with a lot of substitutions. Probably we had the better chances after that, really. Lyle Taylor had a couple of efforts. There was one cross from Jack Bridge, just went past him.
2: Nathan Ralph.
1: Nathan Ralph, where he had a header.
2: He had a header, didn't he?
1: Early on, that was over the bar. Then he had one 5 minutes from time where Lyle Taylor, for some reason, lays it back to Nathan Ralph, a man who scored less than 20 goals in his life. And it gets blocked by their defender out of nowhere. But it seems to the last game when Harry Barber should have scored at that end, and it got blocked.
2: But Ralph didn't hit it, did he? He tried to place it.
1: He tried to side foot it with his left foot.
2: Instead of just,
1: And he went in the way of where all the defenders were. Instead of hitting it

0: Another draw. I said to Mark Cooper, another ball draw after the game. 3-3. Sixth draw out of 7 games so far this season. What do you make of that one, Dad?
1: Well, it was very much everything went by the by, and it seemed to be just a sort of like a park game, didn't it? End to end, you know, sort of people shooting, people heading, everybody running all over the place. It was like whatever Mark Cooper said to him after the Salisbury game about you haven't put enough in, they put it in, but, you know, it wasn't controlled, was it, in its way? Because what you think is you've gone 3-2 up in this manic game. Now control it and see it out. And I don't know, you were there. Maybe we just didn't have the people on the field and they couldn't actually just see the game out. Yet again,
0: the way Dorking play, I don't think you can ever really see a game out.
1: Well, their previous game was a 3-3, wasn't it?
0: Yeah.
1: Right, so that they keep on putting...
0: It's like man-to-man marking all over the pitch.
1: Yeah. They take risks.
0: Their right wing-back ends up in a centre-forward position. I thought it was Nikai that scored the second goal. It was Wood. Jack Wood, ex-Southend man. The third goal, sorry.
1: So the only way
0: they're
1: then
0: bringing
1: is
0: on
1: to go and score another
0: and
1: one.
0: Forwards, aren't they? But that's what we should have done.
1: That's what you've got to do. You can't sit back then. If that's the way they play, you can't sit back. You have to go and attack and be the last one to score. That's, in the end, it's that Brazil flavour. I don't care how many I let in, as long as I get one more than you.
0: Mark White was very pleased about the game. He said, football's back on social media. And he said, thanks so much to Coops and Ricky for the game. Great. One of the best games he's had at their stadium.
1: Yeah.
0: So, yeah. Let's have a listen to Mark Cooper. Probably his longest interview yet. It's over 6 minutes because there was a lot of action.
2: TV, joining manager Mark Cooper. Mark, a 3-3 draw today. Can you just talk me through the game?
3: It's just about got our breath back after that. Thought it was an incredible game of football. Thought it was two teams going at it. It could have been any scoreline. First half, they looked like they were going to score every time they went forward. We looked like we were going to score every time we went forward. We got ourselves in the lead at half time, conceded a really poor goal from a set piece, I think it was. It was just a blur in the end. We should have defended that better. Some wonderful goals and he's a pain in the backside, isn't he? Barrett, he scores unbelievable goals, and we said to the players, you can't let him inside in his left foot, and he's chipped the goalkeeper twice from inside the box. After Saturday, we just asked the players for enthusiasm, endeavour, and just to take the shackles off. We played an attacking team. We tried to be a bit more front foot with the team. We played two up. We've been waiting to get our strikers back fit so we can play two up. And we got Jack and George up there tonight, who were electric with their movement and caused problems all the time. So it was nice to score some goals. That's how we want to play. We want to be like that, but circumstances are dictated at the moment. But I thought it was a tremendous game. I thought our players were sensational. And even at the end, we're trying to win it. We had some good chances there. And I think if Lyle has another couple of training sessions, he probably scores one of them. But he'll be fine.
2: You've been saying all week that you've wanted a reaction. Do you feel you got that reaction tonight?
3: 100%, we got a great reaction. You know, the player, like I said, we went a goal down from their first attack, and then we could have gone under. We fought back and then went back again, then we got in front. But the players were... You see them at the end, they're like, all the players, even the coaches on boat, out on their feet. So everyone was just, even the fans, I think everyone was shattered just watching it. But that's a proper game of football.
2: Yeah, we obviously went a goal down very early on. Does it feel like a kick in the teeth when you go down that early after all the preparation that goes into it? But then, as you said, to fight back.
3: Yeah, of course. I mean, he's a terrific player, isn't he, Barrett? And we know that, we knew that. And as much as you warn players in the heat of the moment, they don't cover his left foot and he bends it in the top corner. But like I say, we fought back. It was just a brilliant game. We looked like we could score at any time, and so did they. They're a really good team. There's not many teams that come here and win. very well coached, and

0: Yes, it's another point.
1: Yeah, another point, as you said. You said before, with the players took the shackles off today. They definitely did in the first half. Did you say to them at half-time, maybe need to calm down a little bit because it was so end-to-end, or were you just like, you know, just carry on?
0: Really, I think it was like two heavyweights just punching each other and punching themselves out, you know, and everyone was making, both teams were making changes to try and get that little bit of momentum to try and win it. And we put, you know, we put Lyle on and we put Cash on and we put, you know, to try and see, and we created a couple of really good chances, didn't we? And on another day, they go in. I thought we finished the game a little bit better, but no, it was a terrific game of football.
1: Yeah, do you think a draw was a fair result in the end?
0: Probably. I can't even remember the first half. I'm trying to think about it. I can't even remember the goals, I've got to be honest. I'm trying to think. But yeah, two good teams, I thought.
1: Yeah, definitely two good teams. A fantastic game of football. Another point for us. With another point, how soon do you feel we can turn these into
0: points? We can't do much more than we did tonight. You know, we have to keep playing like that. We've got some terrific attacking talent. We're starting to get them fit. They're starting to come back. You know, you've got Jack Bridge, who's electric in the first half, and you've got George and Jack looked fantastic, and Lyle when he came on. We're nursing Reece Brown back to fitness. We've got Leo Seri, who's a real handful. Hopefully he'll be back for the weekend or the one after. So if we can get them back, then we'll be a real threat.
1: Yeah, you mentioned all these great attackers, and today obviously you played two strikers up front. How good do you think George and Jack played off each other today?
0: Yeah, the one thing they've got pace, and they're both good in the air. They both can get in behind teams, and then they were a threat every time we went forward, so that was a bonus to see them two together.
1: Yeah, you mentioned all them attackers. Obviously, we did let in three goals today, but I thought some in moments our defence was quality today. Some important blocks, some important tackles. Nathan Ralph, once again, so consistent, looked brilliant.
0: I think it's catch 22. If you do throw the shackles off to the extent we did, and you play in a good team, you're always at risk of conceding because you're gambling bodies forward. But I think we'd rather play like that and come, you know, if we play like that, there'd be lots of games we win, and we can win lots of games if we play like that. So I think the fans would prefer us to be like that, and we're going to try and be like that. It's what we've wanted to do, but injuries have dictated we had to try and get points on the board with a threadbare unit, and the boys have been tremendous apart from Saturday.
1: Yeah, so obviously it's the first game of the season where we've scored more than one goal. So can we see the shackles coming off now every single
0: That's going to be the aim. So yeah, we look forward to Hampton on Saturday, and a brilliant following tonight, and I think they appreciated the performance, and we'll try and give them another one on Saturday.

0: Alex Warren, Fever Dream on City Sound. And we heard from Mark Cooper there after that thrilling draw at Dorking, a 3-3. But it's another draw, Dad, 6 out of 7.
1: Yeah, it's very frustrating, isn't it? You know, we're not getting an awful lot of breaks, one has to say. And things, I suppose, again, the things that have fallen for us is and Shay said this when we were doing the COCOM, he said the spirit of them, the players, is really good. They really get on well together. They really do enjoy each other's company, and they are grafting for each other. That they are looking at each other in the eye and thinking, I've got to do everything for my mate. And at the moment, that's we're not roasting up the table, but we're not getting sucked into the mire, if you like, because it's very easy to lose those games and then be on even fewer points than we are. And being in a bit of despair, because I don't think we're in despair. We're just waiting for all the pieces to, you know, be available on the table at the same time.
0: Okay, then. Let's have a look at the next game. It's at Hampton Richmond on Saturday.
1: We're doing it again.
0: Yeah, you can go.
1: I'm doing it this time.
0: They had a terrible start to the season. They lost their first three games, losing 5-0, 3-0, 2-0. Then they beat Slough, who have sacked their manager since, 5-3. Then they had a draw at Torquay. Then they lost 4-1 back-to-back to Maidstone and Totten. And then they beat Farnborough, but Farnborough did have 10 men on Tuesday.
1: You don't know what to expect, do you?
0: No.
1: You really don't know what to expect from them.
0: They're in the relegation zone. They're 21st at the moment.
1: Yeah. I mean, the other thing...
0: And Ebbsfleet are below them, but Ebbsfleet have only played twice.
1: I think we played three, I think, at the top seven as well. And so this will be one of the few teams that's actually lower than us that we will play. And, yeah, we can't afford not to probably at least get the draw.
0: Chelmsford striker Toby Show Silva.
1: Oh, right, yeah.
0: In their ranks. Mm-hmm. Max Kretschmar is still there, but it seems to have been, because they've not been doing very well, they've gone through a lot of players, it seems, already. Hampton.
1: Yeah.
0: Under Alan Dowson, who was the our fans. He had a run in with our fans.
1: He did. Didn't he, on one occasion.
0: One position. One time. So
1: yeah.
0: I think they've used quite a lot of players already.
1: Well, we're on to 24. We are. But I will be doing a commentary.
0: 22. I don't know we haven't used 24 players.
1: Well, I have 24 players written down. Do you want to read them out?
0: I can tell you who we've played.
1: That's not great radio if you want to read them all out.
0: No, I can tell you how many we've played, actually. We have played 19 players.
1: Yeah. You're talking about the league. I'm talking about all over, from the friendlies all the way through so far.
0: 19 players we've played. Right. We haven't played Alex Protsenko and Billy Eastwood yet, have we? So, but they've played more than one goalkeeper. Yeah, at first. Yeah, so...
1: Oh, yeah.
0: Yeah, they look a bit all over
1: who
0: the place.
1: Who knows what's going to happen when we get there? I really don't. Yeah, it's one of those games that, you know, could go ugly for us, but I hope that it will go really well.
0: Okay, let's have a song. And then I think we'll come back and tell you about the women's and academy side, and then we'll wrap up as well.

0: Paramore there. That was This Is Why on City Sound. City Sports, we've got Paul Morris coming up after me with City Talking at 8 o'clock, talking to the people from Alzheimer's Society after 8 o'clock. But we've got a couple more bits of news. Right, so FA Cup draw. Canvey Island away on the 19th. That is after they beat Newmarket, who weren't at the races.
1: No.
0: In the replay.
1: Got a bad draw.
0: Yeah, so there we go. Canvey Island. We beat them 1-0 in pre-season. We lost them a couple of seasons ago in the Essex Senior Cup, 0-0. That was an Arthur Penny at right back, though. Hopefully we won't make any experiments like that in the game. Academy started their league season this weekend. This week, 7-1, they beat Kings Lynn. It was a hat-trick from Hugo Young. They've got the FA Youth Cup next Tuesday away at Bishop Stortford, 7:45 kick-off.
1: The last Hugo we had was quite good.
0: Skeppelhorn.
1: Skeppelhorn.
0: Yeah, well, unfortunately, didn't quite make it.
1: No, but he was good.
0: Yeah. Yeah, a few different goal scorers then. Will Meek, Ethan Bryan, Isaac Clark and Chamuka Hamalabi has got on the score sheet in that Kings Lynn win. Women's team. They won 4-0 in the FA Cup against Hartford on Sunday. They played it at Witham Town. Great victory there. Beaten Hartford twice this season, I think. Beat them in the FA Cup last year as well. Now they've got drawn against Clapton Community in the next round.
1: Who we saw, didn't we?
0: They played in pre-season. In the doubleheader when after we played Ipswich, wasn't it, I think?
1: Yep.
0: So that's on the 20th of September, 2 o'clock at Melbourne. This Sunday, the women's team have got AFC Welling away, if you want to go and watch, Sunday the 13th, 2 o'clock. Just a couple of bits of news as well. George Alexander won goal of the month for his one against Maidenhead, the one game we've won.
1: Yeah.
0: And player of the month, who would you have gone for?
1: Nathan Ralph.
0: Is the right answer, is what everyone went for as well.
1: Playing really
0: Nathan
1: well.
0: Nathan Ralph, player of the month. Right, that's it. We'll be at Hampton on Saturday.
1: I will.
0: You will. And we'll have a review of that next week. FA Cup the week after. Let's have a bit of you two to finish off. Paul Morris up next.
1: Wheel him in.

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0: City Talking, where Chelmsford comes to chat.
6: And a very good evening to you. Thursday evening City Talking, just after 8 o'clock. Thanks very much to Ben and Terry Parks, the last hour. They'll be back at 7 o'clock next week with more news on Chelmsford City and the wider football spectrum. Tonight we've got a great show ahead of us. I'm joined tonight by Lisa Mansevich from the Community Development Officer for the Dementia Support Services.

0: can't start beating the show, or starting the show with a banger. That's the answer. Good evening, Lisa.
1: Hello there.
0: Right, what are we here to talk about tonight?
1: Well, today we're going to be talking about dementia and some awareness. So it's World Alzheimer's Month this September, and just want to sort of talk a little bit more about dementia and how it impacts people and what we can do to support.
0: So where do you come from? Which part of the organisation?
1: Yeah, certainly. So I work for the Alzheimer's Society, and I am part of a team called Community Development. And we basically support organisations, businesses, individuals to be more inclusive of dementia. So we sort of talk about the awareness, how it impacts people, how we can support loved ones, just basically make sure that people can still access the things in their local communities.
0: Are you based here in Chelmsford?
1: I am indeed, yes. So I was born and bred in Braintree for all my sins, and then moved over into Chelmsford. So very passionate about the community within Chelmsford.
0: So your organisation, where are you in Chelmsford?
1: So we're actually a national organisation as the Alzheimer's Society, but I'm part of a team that's commissioned by Essex County Council. So we provide all the Essex dementia support services across Essex. And because we're sort of like seen as the Alzheimer's Society, we really do like to tell people about the services that are on their doorstep. So we have dementia advisors who can support people. But I can go into that as much as you
0: Let's start at the beginning then.
1: Yeah.
0: So how does somebody access your service?
1: So if you're looking to refer somebody in, basically, even if you've got a dementia diagnosis of any type, so there's over 200 different types of dementia, you can contact the Alzheimer's Society on a national support line, and then you can ask for local services. You may then want somebody to come round, talk to you on a one-to-one basis, and then we can support you through the journey and make sure that you're getting all the support that you need.
0: So this is family support, person who has the diagnosis,
1: exactly,
0: at the same time. So you would come in to someone's home, sit with them and try and explain the process, I would imagine.
1: Yeah, so what we get feedback from a lot of people with lived experience of dementia, and sometimes their experience is that they get a diagnosis and unfortunately that's kind of where it ends. So we're looking to support them further throughout their journey. So we help them with extra support, whether that's financially, whether that's just things to do with adaptions in their home, local community support. So yeah, and sometimes we find that people with the lived experience might not need the support or feel like they need the support, but perhaps their loved ones do. So then we can also support them in their own right.
0: What's a typical type of support?
1: A typical type of support might be that perhaps people aren't aware that you have to get your lasting power of attorney in place, so we can help putting that in place and put them towards the correct process. It may be that you're not aware that actually as a carer that you might need looking after yourself, so making sure that the carers are being looked after as well. So there's many avenues that we make sure that people are kind of being supported and looked after.
0: The lasting power of attorney is a real thing that everyone should consider, irrelevant of a diagnosis, in case something happens.
1: Yeah, in any walk of life.
0: And it's not difficult to do either, from what I understand.
1: No, exactly. And we work with lots of different organisations that we can signpost to be able to support with that, obviously all across Essex.
0: Where did your majority of funding come from?
1: So ours in Essex is a commission service, so it's from Essex County Council, so as part of the dementia support.
0: So you're not actually out shaking tins as such, or just using a budget and you are...
1: Yeah, exactly that, yeah. So the Alzheimer's Society, nationally, we do lots and lots of charity, which I understand there's some people in the building today doing some fundraising events at the weekend. But for ours ourselves, we're a commission service, which means that we're able to get out there and offer the services for the people in Essex.
0: We'll come back to what you do and where you do it and what is available, but just take a step back to the first piece of music. Don't Stop Me Now, Queen, absolute banger of a track. Where's the history with that?
1: Basically, my parents were massive Queen fans, and I remember sitting at the stereo stack. Basically, we had a record player and then a cassette thing, it looked like something out of the space age to me back when I was a kid, and I just used to love putting on my mum and dad's records and listening to Queen, and just reminds me of them every time I hear anything by the Queen.
0: So there was music in your growing up, which, yes, you can't go wrong well. Music's a big thing, I think, within Alzheimer's as well.
1: Certainly
0: within the hospital services, within the hospital radio section, there's an awful lot of things that are done, you know, to take people back, or things that they will remember.
1: I mean, music is so reminiscent. I think you'd be hard pressed to go throughout your life not to be affected by music in one way or the other. You know, you hear one key of something, it might remind you of an advert, it might remind you of a time back when you were little, or when you used to go to your aunt and uncles or things like that. So I think we can all reminisce somehow to music at some point in our life. And it's interesting because it's stored right in the lower part of your back of your brain, and it's actually one of the last bits of your brain to be affected by dementia. But I can talk a little bit more about how dementia actually affects you anyway.
0: We're going to do some more music, but we're kind of going to jump up and down the list a little bit. So next piece of music, you said, reminds you of your bestie. So who's your bestie?
1: My bestie, so a lady called Louise Pascoe, and I've known her since I was the age of 2 years old. So we've got a long, long history together. Yeah.
2: City Talking, where Chelmsford comes to chat.
0: So if the first couple of bars have done it for you.
1: Yep, indeed. Saw the sign.
0: Ace of Base. Just come up to 8:15. Very good evening.

0: Oh, what a tune. Ace of Base, The Sign, is City Sound. We're chatting all things dementia this evening with Lisa from the Alzheimer's Society. If you've got a question or you'd like to take part, 07568 771825 on the WhatsApp. Pop us a WhatsApp, or you can send us an email to studio@citysound.radio, and we'll try and answer your question the best that we can, but not medically, just in the terms of support and what can be happening. I'm going to ask you this, Lisa, in terms of noticing it happening, perhaps, or that initial sort of point of thinking I might either have some symptoms or my husband or wife might have the symptoms, how does that kind of start, and is there support?
1: Yeah, of course. I mean, we get asked that quite a bit. We do sort of lots of awareness stands to make us visible and make people aware that our service is out there. And that is probably one of the most common questions. People say, you know, I forget things all the time. I forget things all the time, you know. I had a situation this afternoon, not been able to find my keys. But actually, after a little bit of stop, think, retrace my steps, I was able to relocate my keys. Unfortunately, if you start to have issues with your sort of cognitive impairment where you feel like it's really impacting your life, for instance, I work with a gentleman who used to go out to the news agents every morning for his newspaper. One morning he went out the front door, couldn't remember to go left or right. He'd been doing that same route for 40 years. So when we really start to notice things, or our family members or loved ones might start to see that we're finding things a little bit more challenging, like day-to-day things, then that's when we can kind of start to look at things a little bit closer.
0: And what would be the initial sort of point of that? Is that a trip to your GP generally?
1: It is indeed, yeah, because it could also not be dementia. You know, unfortunately, we do have issues that can mask as dementia symptoms. You know, stress is one of the biggest diagnosed sort of things to cover dementia kind of symptoms. So we do really have to make sure that we actually eliminate some of the other things, such as vitamin deficiencies, you know, B12, low in B12, that can, for ladies, menopause, hormonal fog, you know, that can really, I find it at times with word finding and things. So sometimes it's not to panic that it's the worst case scenario, but can we try and eliminate things? There's lots of reference points on the Alzheimer's Society website as well, such as checklists, etc. And that can also help trying to get GP appointments if you say that you've spoken to somebody at Alzheimer's Society, and then that can sometimes help you get your little sort of foot in the door a bit more.
0: And then you can then potentially go and have a chat with your GP, who hopefully is there. Do they have sort of a standard test that they
1: so there would be a test that you would carry out, and then basically if you need to go further down the journey, you'd be referred to something called the memory clinic, and then that's where the exploratory sort of carries on from there.
0: But I think that a lot of people just generally it was interesting what you were saying about, is that perhaps when you hit 50 or something like that, certain things don't stick in your mind. I could not tell you what I have for lunch today, but I could tell you the lyrics to a tune from 1985.
1: I mean, and life is so overwhelming nowadays. We get information chucked at us left, right and centre. So, you know, the overwhelm of information we're taking on a day-to-day basis. But also there is a statistic that over the age of 40, we start losing brain cells anyway. Our brain actually starts to decrease in size, and it's only 5% every 10 years, but over the age of 70 that then starts to increase. So actually it shows you that older age sort of just loss of memory and things like that actually happens anyway.
0: Do you think that any of the things that are out there to help you improve your memory or to train your brain and that, does it work, or is it all
1: I'm all for cognitive stimulation. I really do believe, you know, and again I can go into a little bit more in a little while about things that we call modifiable risks of how to keep ourselves healthy. But cognitive stimulation, things that light our brain up, literally, you know, learning a new skill, I'm a nightmare for it. I'm the jack of all, master of none. I like to try a bit of everything, but I really do believe in cognitively stretching my brain every now and then.
0: Such as?
1: Oh, I've crochet, I've done kickboxing, I've learned to play the piano,
0: Really?
1: So yeah, get on Duolingo, learning Italian at the moment. So any new skill that really kind of like stretches your brain to be able to use multifunctions, you know, doing puzzles and doing word games and things like that, it really, really kind of strengthens the neural pathways, which means that if the dementia comes along and starts attacking things, it might just slow the process down.
0: What was your journey to the Alzheimer's Society? How did you end? How long have you been?
1: Interesting. Yes. So I've been with the Society now for 3.5 years. I started off as a group facilitator. So again, the Alzheimer's Society run a lot of groups. So we do lots of singing for the brain, as we've already said about how important music is, walking football, memory cafes, doing reminiscence things. But previous to that, I've had several different guises. But personally, I've been affected by dementia within my family. I also used to sit way before I even started the Alzheimer's Society for a lady who had dementia and supported her husband. So I really am passionate about making sure that places are inclusive so people can still go to their local cafes and not feel judged, and they feel safe and they feel comfortable in the environments.
0: How does that work? Do they have to do something particular? Do you go in and talk to cafe owners or restaurants or whatever? And
1: that's exactly it. That's exactly our role within the community development team. What we're striving to do is create all of these inclusive dementia communities. And Chelmsford has a really wonderful, passionate group. It's a network of people such as Chelmsford Theatre. We have several different care homes on the board. You know, it's a collective selection of people who are passionate about making sure people can still come out and do things within the community.
0: And how if you went into a restaurant and you, what would they do to make that easier for you?
1: Yeah, so I mean, one of our team would go out and we do what's called dementia awareness sessions. So we talk about how potentially dementia can affect people in different ways. It's not just about losing the memory, it might be things to do with vision, and trying to explain how if actually somebody's looking as though they're feeling anxious or agitated, how can we de-escalate situations, how can we make sure somebody's still feeling comfortable, and obviously as well as inclusive as possible means that umbrella's across most people with any other kind of disability.
0: Not making it easier to order, not having to order on the most complicated app in the world,
1: 100%.
0: Rather than being able to talk to somebody, pictures of food.
1: Exactly.
0: I'm assuming it goes all the way down that.
1: Yeah, exactly.
0: Down that avenue.
1: And it's just about knowledge at the end of the day. We're trying to inform people as much as possible so that they can kind of help people in any situation. So really it is just about simple adaptations. You know, one of the biggest things in restaurants especially we used to get informed of is if you're there as a couple and your loved one can't go to the toilet on their own, they go off, go to use the facilities. By the time they've come back, the table's been cleared. Mm. Are we able to just use a little thing to put onto the table to saying still occupied, you know? Yeah. It's little adaptations. We're not talking about having to refurbish a whole place,
0: but just being aware
1: that. Exactly that. And that's, you know, again why we should all, you know, we can all be aware of things 24/7, but there's too much to be aware of. So months like this where we say, you know, it's just bringing it to the forefront of your mind, which is why we try to go out and shout out about it a bit more.
0: So a lot of this information on your website, alzheimers.org.uk.
1: That's correct.
0: And all there.
1: Yes, indeed.
0: Find what's going on.
1: You can indeed.
0: So, crocheting and piano playing. I'm just... There's got to be a link there somewhere, isn't there? Do you do the two together?
1: Not yet.
0: So, which come first?
1: Well, piano playing was a bit of a COVID thing.
0: Do you know what? There's quite a few people, I think, and have carried on doing it.
1: Yeah, I can't say as I did, but...
0: Got a real piano, or have you got...
1: Got a real piano, yeah. Brought the piano, just still can't play it.
0: Still can't play it, still in the living room. So, when you're in the car with your daughter... Who sings along to TLC?
1: Well, I'm allowed to sing along to this one. Mm.
0: So any questions, 07568 771825 on the WhatsApp. Studio at citysound.radio. 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
0: City Talking, where Chelmsford comes to chat. I got
5: a feeling. Clocking off for the day. Maybe you're just starting your shift, doing the school run, whatever you're doing every weekday. It's Naughty's Hour, 4 till 5, with Jenna, here on City Sound, the voice of Chelmsford. I've got some great songs for, let's face it, the best decade for music. They're just making everyone in such a better mood, aren't they? Or is that just me? I do like to mix it up a little bit. Maybe you have a request. Maybe you just like to have a little chat. Why not? Get in touch. I'll be here to keep you company every weekday afternoon with Jenna, 4 till 5, on the Naughties Hour on City Sound. I'm still a bit sad that I haven't met Michael Bublé yet, given the fact that I've pretty much been in love with him since the 90s.

0: 25 to 9 Thursday evening, City Talking. Paul Morrish in the chair, chatting to Lisa from the Alzheimer's organisation, the Alzheimer's Society. So, alzheimers.org.uk. And say it again, go and have a look at the website. That's what you can do. Now, misconceptions about diagnosis, misconceptions about Alzheimer's in general. What are the most common ones?
1: Yeah, sure. I mean, again, one of the, you know, most asked questions is we get asked is, what's the difference between Alzheimer's and dementia? And dementia is your overarching name. So a bit like you've got cancer and then you've got different types of cancer. So dementia is your overarching umbrella sort of term. And then Alzheimer's being probably one of the most prolific. You've got vascular dementia, Lewy bodies dementia that you may have heard of, frontotemporal. And unfortunately, there's over 200 different types of dementia.
0: I've got about enough time to get them all in.
1: Yeah, should we go through them all? Right. But the thing is, it's important that we try to understand which dementia it is, because some of them can present in different ways. And obviously, then that leads on to medication, what sort of things we can put in place to support somebody. So it's really important that we kind of try to figure out which one that is.
0: And do different types have a different length, if you like?
1: Yeah, so Alzheimer's is typically known for the memory loss that would happen in the earlier stages, but other types of dementia, such as Lewy bodies, for instance, that normally sort of affects your word finding and being able to string a sentence together. It also can see personality changes as well. Frontotemporal, you may know Bruce Willis, he actually had a diagnosis of that, so he lost all his communication abilities. So it's about determining which one and how we can support people. And yeah, it's really identifying at those sort of early stages. So that's, we really need to break down the stigmas around this disease, because it's always been known as senile dementia, or the language around it has always been very negative. It's not a nice disease, obviously, but if we can get the earlier diagnosis, then hopefully we can start to put preventative measures, slow things down.
0: Are we seeing more diagnosis?
1: We are, and I probably would say that is because people are coming forward now. Perhaps we are starting to break down those barriers, but also we're living longer.
0: Well, this is it, isn't it? It's all that keep fit that people do.
1: Indeed. A Zumba.
0: Do you do Zumba?
1: No, not that one. Anymore.
0: Not anymore. Okay. So there's the diagnosis, once that's in place, you have lots of trained staff who are going to come out and talk to people. Do you have different people who are trained in different sort of strains of the disease?
1: So we're really lucky at the Alzheimer's Society, even though we're called Alzheimer's Society, we deal with any type of dementia. So the staff are very knowledgeable about all different types. What we do is we work very closely and collaboratively with all the other services as well. So looking at adult social care, we're looking at hospitals, we're looking at GPs, social prescribers, so the wealth of knowledge that surrounds these people is just next to the best sort of thing. So it really is important to be able to reach out, because it's an overwhelming time. If somebody gets a diagnosis, sometimes you don't know where to look, but the information is there. So just being able to contact that one person to start that ball rolling, we really do believe helps so many people in that journey.
0: And you can then push them in the right direction. What's your typical day? What do you do on a typical day?
1: Oh, crikey, Paul. What's a typical day? Well, today, what have I been doing? I've been to a care home today and I've done a residence coffee morning. So that was wonderful. Yesterday, I do lots of work with schools. So I do lots of work telling information to children, because actually, you know, their grandparents, parents, aunts, uncles might be affected by it. And again, let's break down this stigma. Let's not make it a fearful subject to talk about, but also because modifiable risks, we need to stay healthy. We keep our bodies healthy, our hearts especially, because vascular dementia can affect, it's all to do with the blood flow to your brain. So children need to know about the healthy education part of it as well. A day is not a typical day, let's say.
0: Do you think as a society now, with many things that have been fairly taboo over the years and not perhaps talked about, that because we now much more able to talk about a particular disease, a particular ailment or something, that we get a better diagnosis and we get better treatment. I'm not going to say you get better recovery necessarily, but you get better care, because people are not so... Or can't talk about that because that's a so-and-so problem, or...
1: Definitely, and I think that's probably one of the really good things about our next generation, because actually they're already at that point where they're quite comfortable talking about openly about things. You know, we're talking about this inclusive nature that we want to make places, and that's just creating safe spaces, environments for people. To me, I think it's about encouraging people to have those conversations. We talk a lot about deaf and dying. You want to be able to give your loved ones, you want to be able to have the death that you deserve. So actually being able to convey that across to your family and loved ones at an earlier stage, you know, is really important, because actually if I want to be cremated but I end up being buried, that's not my wishes. You know, I've already got my songs lined up, and I'm going to make sure I've got them all written down and hand them over. It's not on the list.
0: It's not on the list.
1: Bon Jovi, Sleep When I'm Dead, I'm just saying. But
0: because I think social media plays quite a big part in this now, that you can go on YouTube, you can go on TikTok or Instagram, and there's going to be someone talking about something, and then once you've clicked on that one thing, and Debbie is going to be on there giving her, you know, be all and end all of, you know, all that you need to know about, you know, having a sore foot or something similar. Yeah. But I think it does bring it to the forefront of people's minds.
1: Yeah, definitely. And, you know, like I was saying earlier about life being overwhelming and the information that we're getting pumped to us constantly, you know, until it affects you, you don't really sit up and take notice. And unfortunately, that tends to what happens with dementia diagnosis. Mm. You know, people know of the disease, but people don't realise it is a disease, that it's the UK's biggest killer. So actually we need to prioritise it, we need to have that little bit of knowledge about it, but then if we are having that in our world, then we'd probably look into it further. But it's just having, like we said, the key word is awareness. Mm. Just having that little bit of awareness about lots of different things,
0: and removing stigma and removing
1: fear
0: of, yeah, of a diagnosis from somebody. And I think potentially, certainly with dementia, I would imagine that people don't want to get it, if that doesn't make...
1: No.
0: That's probably a really strange thing to say.

0: going along to a group where you feel accepted and comfortable, and perhaps talking to others about it as well, because that's another thing. You know, people say that when they get the diagnosis, sometimes their world shrinks that little bit more because people are scared. You know, oh, yeah, I can't talk to them about their dementia.
1: I can't invite them out for dinner because they...
0: XYZ or... Yeah, yeah, exactly. So...
1: So you're saying you have support groups in Chelmsford?
0: We do indeed, yes. So we have a Singing for the Brain group that goes on at Boreham Village Hall. Wonderful group. That's really
1: good acoustics in there.
0: Oh, amazing acoustics in there. We have one over in Whittam as well, over at the URC church in Whittam. Malden have a memory cafe. Southwood and Ferrers have a memory cafe. Springfield Cafe have also just opened up a new Singing for the Brain over there at Springfield Parish Centre. And we do lots of walking groups as well, because actually being outside, being in nature, fresh air, doing that bit of exercise and movement and things. So they go over on, they go on over at Highlands Estate, Promenade Park in Malden, Crescent Temple Barns. We've got one over at Hyde Hall as well. And also my favourite, walking football over at Rittle College.
1: Walking football.
0: Oh yes, there's no walking, Paul. We have to slow them down.
1: I've spoken to people whose parents have been doing walking football, and it becomes incredibly competitive
0: very, very quickly,
1: and people do get sent off. Can't be doing that. So musically, where does your taste lie?
0: Oh, crikey, it's so eclectic.
1: People always, if you had to pick, you know, we've got Bon Jovi coming up. This is the lead into this, and it's got a dirty great long intro on it, and we're going to guess exactly which one it is. You said you went to see him the other night.
0: I did indeed, live at Wembley at long last, 20 years in the making, that was.
1: So you haven't seen them live before?
0: I've seen him five times now, but I was due to see him when he was going to reopen Wembley after it got refurbed back in 2006, and it got taken over to Milton Keynes because they hadn't finished.
1: Oh, in the bowl.
0: Yep.
1: Did you go there?
0: I went there instead.
1: So I saw Michael Jackson there.
0: Oh, wow.
1: And that was, Michael Jackson. Yeah, two people that, of all the things people have seen, I would say Michael Jackson and Madonna at head and shoulders above everybody else. Mm. So the big Bon Jovi track that everybody's going to choose. I chose this because I didn't have the one you chose. 07568 771825. Got a question?

0: So did that take you back to Wembley?
1: It did take me back. It took me way back.
0: Way back. When did you first hear that?
1: Oh, crikey. Oh.
0: Was this sitting in the living room with the Queen LP out?
1: Probably,
0: well?
1: Yeah, probably. Yeah, I don't think I would have been that old when that came
0: out. How good was the concert?
1: Oh, the concert was amazing. I mean, obviously, he's had vocal surgery, and I know there'd been lots of things about him online saying he couldn't do what he did before, and he can. He really can. He's had to adapt songs, obviously, but to me, he's just sounded amazing. The whole band do.
0: Worth the money, then?
1: Totally.
0: So never been a massive fan, but yeah, I think sometimes people live are also better as showmen than they necessarily are.
1: Yeah, and with that rocky type music as well, I mean, that literally, I mean, I know it's got no roof, but it was literally blowing out the top there. It was amazing. It really was.
0: Happy days. So back to the matter in hand.
1: Indeed.
0: Volunteers. Let's talk about your volunteers. Do you know how many you've got in Essex?
1: Oh, crikey.
0: As a stab?
1: No, is the honest answer. All I know is we can't do what we do without our volunteers. You know, a lot of the Alzheimer's run groups are facilitated by our group facilitators who are employees, and they are hands down amazing anyway, but they wouldn't be able to run those groups without volunteers giving up their time, supporting those people within those groups, making that environment safe and wonderful and fun to come back to each time. Is just fabulous.
0: What is your average volunteer? Is it someone who's retired? Is it someone who's...
1: Ranges.
0: Right,
1: really
0: across?
1: Does range. You know, it could be somebody who's been impacted by dementia. It could be somebody who had a loved one and now they just want to pay it forward. You know, that they probably learnt a lot and then they, you know...
0: They feel... A lot of voluntary organisations that we talk to within this programme is exactly the same answer. Yeah. It's somebody has had this, I've learnt a lot. Can I come and help you with it?
1: Exactly, yeah. But then there's other times where people just recognise the importance of socialisation. You know, being part of a group, people don't realise until you actually go and do something how powerful that is. You know, when we say to people, oh, you should come along, do a singing for the brain activity, most people go, nope, don't sing, nope, don't want to sit around drinking cups of tea and speaking. I can guarantee as soon as you get them over the threshold, they're singing and laughing, and it makes such a difference to the day. Sometimes you might wake up with a lower mood, and actually once you've come, done a little bit of reminiscence and had a bit of a laugh, usually at somebody who can't sing like me.
0: So do you sing at the events?
1: Sing's a very strong word.
0: Sing's a big word, isn't it?
1: It is a very big word. I like to make noise.
0: Right, so one of your colleagues sent me a recording of this, and I think we should play it out now.
1: Oh, you're kidding.
0: No, I'm kidding, yeah. If only I had a camera for the look on your face.
1: There's
0: that moment, the fear of me singing something. Yeah, I wouldn't do that to it. So if you want to get involved and you fancy... volunteering, and do you take volunteers from organisations? Do you sort of like use CVS or somebody like that to find volunteers, or is it all
1: actually we
0: directly found?
1: Yeah, I mean, CVS are an integral part of our dementia network in Chelmsford, but actually Alzheimer's Society in its own right, we take on our volunteers via the organisation. So if anybody's interested at all, you can actually go on to the alzheimers.org website and look at the volunteer for us section. There's always things posted on there and you have to go through the process and things like that. We also do lots of extra things like the Trek 24, and we have the Memory Walk, which is actually in a couple of weeks' time over at Highlands Park. So volunteers can get involved in that. That's a beautiful...
0: So what happens on that?
1: So basically people come along, there's a short walk, so you can do like I don't know how many miles, do apologise, and then there's a longer walk. People are obviously being sponsored to do that, and as a volunteer here, you chaperone the day. You know, you've sort of marked around in different places, encouraging people as they go round, giving them the medals as they come in. It's a really emotive, wonderful emotional day. And it really is.
0: Beautiful place to walk around as well.
1: Oh, stunning, yeah.
0: But very, very easy to get lost in there as
1: yeah,
0: well.
1: Yeah, hence the markers showing people around. But yeah, if you want to get involved in anything like that, as I say, you can go on to the alzheimers.org.uk. I must say as well, within Chelmsford and across Essex, we are so lucky with different provisions, and so many different organisations and services provide extra groups and things. So there's a Facebook page called the Essex Dementia Friendly Communities, and if you can get onto that on Facebook at all, then that gives you updates of all the different kind of groups and services that are available across Essex
0: and activities that are going on, and that's updated on a regular basis. So what was it again?
1: It is Essex Dementia Friendly Communities.
0: Wow. So it's long, but it's going to be easy to find.
1: It is indeed. Not too many of them.
0: So you've got a national helpline as well.
1: We do, indeed, yeah. So the telephone number for that is 0330 150 3456. That's a national support line, so anybody can call that. If it's somebody who's got, you know, concerns about their own memory, or if you're concerned about anybody else, whether it's a loved one, a neighbour, whether it's John who goes down the golf club, you know, absolutely anyone, no question can't be answered on that by our dementia advisors. And then if it needs to be triaged to Essex local services, then it gets taken down to that.
0: Do you think people's friends notice that it's beginning to happen before necessarily other people do, or before you do?
1: Yeah, well, the funny thing is sometimes insight, you know, we can lack insight. So especially if you have cognitive issues going on yourself, you can sometimes, we have the ability to mask things, or we have the ability to go like, oh, maybe it's just a bad day, I didn't sleep well, etc. But as I say, if something continues on and it impacts your life more and more, or you can see that it's impacting somebody's life, that's when I'd say just get in touch. It really does make a difference.
0: And have that initial chat, and then you can be referred somewhere. That is, again, on your website. There's a contact page on there.
1: Yeah, there is indeed. Contact details are on there. There's a section on there as well about anything that's within your local area, so you can put your postcode in, etc. You know, we really, you know, one of our taglines is it takes a society to beat dementia, and it really does. It's not just the person, it's not the people around them, it's everyone around the circle.
0: So what's coming up in terms of events or fundraising between now and Christmas?
1: So we've got the Memory Walk, as I said, that is happening over at Highlands Park, and that is in a couple of weekends' time over at Highlands Park. We have next year in May, we have Dementia Action Week, so hopefully I'll get back into here over that time period as well. We're really hoping to get Chelmsford engaged in that. We're going to do things like turning the city blue. We have a massive cathedral event with our singing concert there as well. So again, as I say, keep an eye on that Facebook page, keep an eye on the website, there's always things updated for that.
0: So just to draw a line under all of this, really, and to kind of round off, ways to get in contact locally via the website alzheimers.org.uk.
1: Yeah, that's correct.
0: We've got a big group of you in Chelmsford who are ready to pick up a phone to you, or pick up the emails or whatever is sent. Anything that you would, you know, like to add, really, to if someone is sitting at home listening to this and they're worried, what would your biggest bit of advice be?
1: Biggest bit of advice would be to get in touch. You know, I know it's a very fearful subject and there's lots of stigma around it, but there are people out there, and sometimes it's just taking that first step. And we're here to kind of navigate through and support somebody, walk alongside you, opposed to just kind of guiding you and leaving somebody to it. It's really a person-centered way through.
0: And the big question at the end of it, what do you get most from your job?
1: Oh, just the sense of satisfaction to be able to try and make an impact, to make an impact on somebody's life by just being able to put them in the right direction or comfort somebody. That really
0: just makes you smile when you're driving
1: home. It really
0: does. Lisa, thank you so much for coming in.
1: Thank you.
0: We're going to finish on some Harry Styles. Just talk to me about Harry Styles for that 1 second. Is he a big fan?
1: Again, saw him in Wembley a couple of months ago. So, yeah, I feel like I've frequented that place a little bit now. But, yeah, no, wonderful performer. And, again, just eclectic type of music that I really enjoy and makes me smile.
0: So if you missed any of this tonight, It will be available on Mixcloud in about 10 minutes or so. You better download it, do something with it, share it with your friends, post it on your Facebook, and then if any of your friends haven't heard you, they can then listen to you on the radio tonight. But thank you so much. I've learned a lot tonight, but we'll come back and talk to you next year for next year's events as well. This, we're going to finish, is Harry Styles to finish with. I'll be back same time, same place next week. Don't forget Stuart Calvey in from 6 in the morning. Don't know how he does it. I'll still be asleep. A very good evening to you.
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